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0: It goes back to just wanting people to be happy. 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
2: Asia had never hosted a World Soccer Championship. Japan and Korea split the duty, the first co-hosts in history. South Korea, coached by the Dutchman Gus Hiddink, had never won a single World Cup match in their history. They beat Poland, drew with the United States, beat Portugal. In the round of 16, they beat Italy in extra time. Ung Jong-hwan's golden goal sending 60 million Koreans into the streets in red shirts. Then Spain on penalties. Quarterfinal, semifinal, Germany finally stopped them. Controversial refereeing decisions still echo, but the image that lasted was the Red Devils, an entire peninsula painted with crimson, chanting in unison, finding out who they could be when the world watched.
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2: I still think you're a jerk.
1: You get to be our moral compass.
2: No, wait, you're a jerk.
1: It's time to find out. Am I the jerk?
3: Look what you did, you little jerk.
4: So it started with Owen turning to me, my 14-year-old, who's about to start ninth grade in the fall, and he said, "Mom, tired of you going behind my back and talking to my friends."
5: What'd you mean?
4: And I said, "Well, then you talk to them." And he's like, "I don't want to talk to them." Wait. "And I don't want you to talk to them either." So let me rewind on how we got here.
5: Because we're probably wondering.
4: Yeah, Owen thinks I'm a jerk for talking to his friends behind his back. And I'm going to explain.
5: Please do.
4: One of Owen's good friends who does not like his name said on the show, he likes his privacy. The friend,
5: private homie.
4: The friend who will not be named. He comes over all the time to see Owen. He walks over because we all live in the same neighborhood. Mm-hmm. They all go to school together. Mm-hmm. He walks over and Owen gets so mad when he just shows up.
5: Oh.
4: And he goes, "Don't just show up. You're supposed to let me know." And so Owen's friend says repeatedly, "I call you. I text you. I go on walks.
5: I tell you
4: I'm pulling up. And every time you say no." So the last time his friend came over because he showed up unannounced, mm-hmm. I let him in. I said, "How's it going? Come in." I said, "Owen, your friend's here. Get down here." And he's like, "I'm busy." No, he's not.
5: No, he's not.
4: He's on his tech. He's not busy.
5: You know your kid.
4: Like, get down here and talk to your friends.
5: He ain't doing that.
4: So Owen was like, "Oh, fine." So every time he get mad, but he needs that social interaction. Get off tech. Go hang out with your friends.
5: Detox
4: dude.
5: A little bit, please.
4: So his friend told me, because we were all sitting there in the living room talking, goes, "Yeah, Owen just won't respond." And he goes, "What do I do if Owen..." I said, "Well, Owen, you have to respond." He goes, "Well, what do I do if he don't?" I go, "I guess text me if you text him three

0: times and he won't come out and play, mm-hmm. which they don't like me to say come out and play because
1: they're too old for that.
0: They're
1: now.
0: Too old.
1: They're
0: it's
1: hanging
0: not a play
1: out,
0: day.
1: Mom.
0: Okay, Mom. So I said, well, if Owen doesn't respond, hit me up. So what did his friend do? He texted me the other day. Oh. I got a text from an eighth grader that said, hey, your son won't play with me. And I said, oh, that's it. That's it.
1: Your son won't play with me. Please tell me he said that verbatim.
0: He did
1: your
0: not.
1: Son, ah, dang
0: he
1: it.
0: Did not. But he said, "You told his friend said, you told me to text you.
1: Hey, I hit up Owen. He didn't hit me back. Your oldest.
0: I've done this three times and my friend won't play with me. So I then said, let me handle it. Mm-hmm. So I went up to Owen and I said, I got a text today from blank, your friend.
1: The homie.
0: And he goes, what? And I go, he said he texted you three times about hanging out, and every time you would not respond or not hang out.
1: You curbing your friend,
0: and
1: bro.
0: I
1: what's
0: said,
1: wrong with you?
0: So you need to respond and spend some time with your friends. He goes, stop going behind my back and talking to my friends.
1: Well, at least text him back and say, hey, I don't want to hang out right now. Something, so they know not to just show up to the house.
0: Well, that's what Owen will say. He goes, I told him I didn't want to hang out. But you can't do that 15 times in a row to your friends. Like,
1: yeah, you
0: get off your text.
1: Yeah, you can. Yeah, you can. I do that all the time.
0: Get off your tech, man.
1: Hey, DC, you trying to chill?
0: He would never let him come over. They would never hang out. I'm like, so then I said to Owen, well, did something happen?
1: Yeah. Are y'all not cool and you're not trying to tell me? Like, are you trying to soft drop this friend? What's
0: in
1: up?
0: In eighth grade, I was not telling my parents what me and my friends were fighting about ever. They would never have known those things.
1: No, there's no need.
0: And he goes, no. And I go, well, do you not want to be friends anymore? And he's like, I don't know. And I was like, well, if that's the case, fine. Tell me that. And I won't respond.
1: Right.
0: But because I changed all kinds of friends in middle school and high school, and you have all kinds of friends come and go. It's okay. But then you need to tell me
1: so I can hold
0: and
1: you
0: tell
1: down.
0: Tell him if mm-hmm. you don't want to, if you're aging out of each other or you're growing apart in eighth and grade, that would be where you probably grow apart. High school, you're really going to grow apart if you're not vibing at that point.
1: 100%.
0: So Owen is so furious with me, but I'm tired of him not socializing and leaving his room. Mm. So am I the jerk for talking to Owen's friends behind his back? I texted him back. I told his friends to text me, but maybe I am pushing it because you know I get mad when people talk behind my back.
1: Sure, yeah, but it's no.
0: So I'm like, oh no, they didn't.
1: Well, it's one thing to badmouth somebody, but it's another thing to say, hey, you text me if my son isn't responding to you. You're a good friend. You're a trusted friend. One of his oldest friends. I feel like I hear about him all the time.
0: You come over and try to get him out of the house.
1: He's private. I get that, and we respect that. But he also is one of them friends that I think is a quality friend. Mm-hmm. From everything I've heard about this kid, they go out and
0: I know his family.
1: Correct, right? Like, you guys have experienced each other and more than just like, oh,
0: way,
1: I've seen him at school. No, you know that kid.
0: I saw this friend's mom the other day. She swung by the house to drop off the flowers.
1: You see them all the time.
0: I see them, and she's like, oh, I got the flowers you ordered from my son for Boy Scouts. I go, thanks. And so we started talking. I said, are the boys fighting? Because, and I told her that I was going to talk about this on the air.
1: Oh, so
0: I said about, am I the
1: back.
0: Jerk?
1: Oh,
0: because I said, Owen thinks I'm going behind his back.
1: See, but now you said you talked to mom
0: because
1: too about
0: it. Because I wanted her to know that
1: at some point,
0: I got to go back to my baby and I got to stop responding. So I'm letting the mom know.
1: Yeah, but I can only defend you so long.
0: And then I said, shut up.
1: I can only defend you
0: so
1: far.
0: Did something happen? And she goes, not that I know of. And I go, well, then I'm at a loss.
1: Yeah.
0: I don't understand.
1: Why is my kid being weird with your kid?
0: Why is my kid not hanging out with your kid?
1: Right. And no, that's a natural question to ask another parent, especially when you are friends with the parent and the kids are friends. You go, hey, I noticed my kid's been off. Anything happen? Your kid actually talked to you? Mine don't.
0: Somebody said, Allie, why do you always remind us of your kid's age every time you talk about them? We know. Because a lot of people listening don't know.
1: Yeah, it's crazy.
0: And it's totally part of the context. Mm-hmm. If I talk about my kids and you don't know the age, I would think it matters if he's 14 or 10.
1: Yeah.
0: That's a big difference in how they're acting and socializing. And it's 12 to 14 is a huge difference.
1: Well, and sure, you could just say the kid's name, but a lot of people that don't kind of listen heavily, like some people might, are going to hear us talk about Owen Hudson and go, who, huh, what? Or Sammy and Danny Mikins and go, which one, what? Yeah, no, it's for context.
0: It's for context. Somebody said, not the jerk, before we even start, poor Owen, ha, oh, get out of here.
1: Wait, no, so they are calling you the jerk.
0: Am I the jerk for talking to Owen's friend behind his back when he texts me about hanging out because Owen won't respond?
1: Here's the thing.
0: So over this, I don't even want to be a part of this anymore.
1: You're not only talking to the friend, you're also talking to the mom.
0: Well, she swung by. I didn't invite her over.
1: You didn't overreact. I didn't go out of my way to talk to her.
0: It was a coincidence. And since she was there, I said, are our boys fighting? What is going on with these two?
1: Allie, don't you hit me with the what happened was. See, wait. What happened was it should just so happen to be a timely conversation.
0: Man, forget you guys. All right, 414-533-1037. Somebody said, sorry, Allie, but jerk. I don't think that you or his friend are getting the hint.
1: Oh, that's good.
0: That's actually really funny. Okay.
1: I gotta say, not the jerk. Any further, it starts to tip for me. But I agree. Any further,
0: I feel like I'm out at this point. Yeah. But yes,
1: right
0: if
1: now
0: I start talking smack. Now we're getting somewhere bad.
1: Where you're at, from what I've heard, not the jerk. Right now.
0: All right, we're gonna talk to you guys next.

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2: I still think you're a jerk.
1: You get to be our moral compass.
2: No, wait, you're a jerk.
1: It's time to find out. Am I the jerk?
3: Look what you did, you little jerk.
4: So Owen's friend started texting me, they're in eighth grade, and said, you told me to text you if Owen won't respond or come hang out with me, and I've hit him up three times and he didn't respond. So then I wrote him back and I talked to Owen, and Owen's like, stop talking to my friends behind my back, but I want him to leave his room. I'm sorry.
5: And you're trying to promote your kid to be active, to be friendly.
4: It's the worst. He doesn't want to do anything.
5: Socialize a little bit, maybe get off the tech.
4: And every time I force him to, he goes out and he touches grass and they have a great time, don't they?
5: Right.
4: But anyway, people are calling me a jerk on the text. People are calling me not the jerk. I want to start with Becky in Milwaukee because she has a question for me.
5: Okay.
4: Hey Becky.
6: Hey, good morning.
4: All right. Am I the jerk for talking to Owen's friend behind his back? What's your question?
6: Okay, so does he, and I think you kind of just answered it, but

0: Does he have a great time when that friend has stopped by?
1: Yes and no. I mean, I exaggerated a little, but yes, he usually...
2: You got to force it.
1: They go out, they end up having a good time because, you know, they start doing
2: your
1: whatever
2: friends.
1: They do.
2: That's your friends, but you just might not want to feel like going outside in the moment.
1: In the moment, it's like when you don't want to do anything, but then you go do it and you're happy. It's kind of like that.
2: Ugh, I got to be right. social. Mm-hmm. Ugh. But then you're out and you're like, this is fun.
1: But
2: this
1: he's
2: is
1: so
2: fun.
1: Dramatic. Like, he has no idea, Becky, what we went through as children in sports. He's like, oh, I've had such a long day at school. I'm like, most kids aren't even home from sports yet. What are you talking about, dude?
0: Right.
1: What? Yeah. You have no idea.
0: And that's why I think you're not the jerk, because
1: thank you.
0: Tech, you know, we want them off of it. It's very hard. It's harder and harder as they get older.
2: 100%.
0: But the minute they go do something, they're like, okay, that wasn't that bad.
1: Well, and when we were kids, I didn't have a choice. It was like my friend showed up, so I went outside with them because there was literally nothing else to do.
0: And your mom locked the door.
2: My friend didn't have to show up. I was begging to go out. But
1: there
2: mama,
1: was nothing
2: please,
1: to do.
2: Let me ride my bike, please.
1: Put his tech in the front yard, and then maybe he'll go outside.
2: Attach his tech to a bike. Make sure he rides it.
0: Right? Because you used to be outside until the streetlights went on, and then you knew you could come back in.
2: We were just talking about this with my neighbor the other day, bro. Shout out my neighbor Dave, bro. Literally, it was once the streetlights came on, you had to be back on the block.
1: Yeah,
2: maybe you didn't have to go back inside the house yet, but your family had to be able to see you outside.
1: Not with tech.
0: Yeah.
2: No, not with tech.
1: Now we see you on Life 360. We track you.
2: My goodness. But at least 100%. Go outside still,
1: so
2: then.
1: Wait,
2: I don't need to track you if you're only in the house.
1: Did I get a not the jerk?
2: You got a not the jerk from Becky.
0: No, you got a not
2: Becky
0: the jerk
2: bestie.
0: You got to get them off tech.
2: Yep.
1: Okay.
2: Heard.
0: Because they're happier mentally and physically. And my daughter, when I make her go to like a class or something, she actually thanked me, and she'd be super mad that I said this on air. But the other day, she's like, thank you for making me go because I feel a lot better.
1: Aww.
2: Snaps and claps.
1: Yeah,
2: good.
1: Owen
2: great.
1: Would never say that, but thank you. Mm-hmm. I love that. That's awesome.
2: They
1: okay.
2: never want to admit it. The kids, no. especially teens. When did you want to thank your parent for bringing something cool to your life? Never.
1: Never.
2: Mm-hmm.
0: When you're 30.
2: Yeah.
1: Maybe.
2: Maybe. 40s for sure, 40s maybe.
1: When you address the trauma and the anxiety they gave you. That's another. That takes a while. You had to have kids or get married and be in relationships to realize how messed up you are. You're like, oh, now I see.
2: And then in your 50s, you're grateful for it all, finally.
1: I don't know about that, DZ. I don't know. I don't know about that.
2: Hey, it's Chris,
1: Becky, thanks
2: Chris
1: for
2: Wayne,
1: calling.
2: Becky, we got not the jerk. Thank you.
1: Bye. All right, let's go to Chris in Greenfield. Everybody loves Chris's voice,
2: including his wifey.
1: Hey, Chris.
3: What up, y'all? Good morning.
2: Hey, Chris.
1: Am I the jerk for talking to Owen's friend behind his back?
3: Listen, Ali, it's nothing personal.
2: No, keep it about. Keep it about.
3: I'm gonna have to go with DZ on this one. You kind of swerved me into you being the jerk
1: what?
3: When you said that you reached out to Mama.
1: Well, she came over. I didn't invite her. She swung by with flowers. What was I supposed to do?
2: Keep your mouth shut,
1: how
2: Mom.
1: How could I not ask her what's going on with our kids?
2: You actually saw. You
3: I mean,
2: saw right.
3: You, listen, you're you, so you right. not wrong. Not wrong at all for, you know, wanting to get your baby out there. You want them to be involved.
2: Yep.
3: You want them to be active.
1: Have
3: all
1: some
3: that.
1: Friends. Yep. Be social.
3: Of course. Of
2: Stop
3: course.
2: Being a hermit crab.
3: Right
2: yep.
3: But the like they are at that age where it is like starting to become their responsibility. Like they
1: right.
3: are.
2: It's uncool.
3: Building
2: Mom.
3: Their own relationship.
1: He's too old.
2: It's uncool.
1: He's too old.
3: Yeah. No.
1: You're
3: for
1: right.
3: sure. And then I'm maybe like there was another question I had. Like how long have these kids been friends?
1: Oh, that's a great question. Since kindergarten.
2: Oh, decades.
3: Okay,
1: so yeah.
3: So long time friend. So, okay, so this kind of throws my other, I was going along the lines, maybe if this is like a newer friend, maybe this kid is starting to pick up some other habits.
1: Chris,
3: maybe
1: Chris, they're too close. They're too close to the point where Owen's not afraid to say, don't come over. I don't want to, like, they're too close.
2: They're
1: you know
2: almost
1: what I mean?
2: They're almost brothers. They've been growing up as brothers like this.
1: I'm
2: so
1: not
2: he's
1: hanging
2: like,
1: out with you.
2: I don't want to see you right now,
1: Leave
2: bro.
1: Leave me alone.
2: Bye.
1: I saw you at school.
2: See, then that, even more so, you got to let them ride that relationship out. Even
1: right,
2: more so, now you're convincing me to go more with Chris and go, yeah, jerk, yeah.
1: Well,
2: yeah.
1: When I realized the other day, I was telling the story on my birthday about how I threw a party at 14 and the cops came. When I realized Owen is 14, I almost had a heart attack. Because
2: no
1: if
2: parties.
1: He did that, I would have, I can't even.
2: What would you rather?
1: Oh.
2: Uh-huh.
1: No, him being his room on tech.
2: Yeah, so far.
1: Never mind.
2: Navigate that catch-22 right there. Chris, we appreciate you,
1: all right,
2: G.
1: Thanks for calling me a jerk. Sure, bye.
2: Yeah, later, man. Love, peace.
1: Last but not least, she's going to be the tiebreaker. Chelsea is in West Allis this morning.
2: Ooh, Chelsea ain't know she was going to get some big shoes.
1: Hi, Chelsea.
2: Morning.
4: Good morning.
1: Am I the jerk for talking to Owen's friend behind his back?
4: Well, this pains me as a parent to say, but you are the jerk.
1: Then don't do it. Then don't say it.
2: Don't, girl. You didn't answer officially yet.
1: You don't have
2: yet.
1: To.
4: I know, I Why? Understand, but I have a 13-year-old too, and like trying to like get them out and doing stuff, but like I don't know, I agree with Chris. It becomes on their shoulders at some point to maintain these friendships and set their boundaries. And accessibility doesn't always mean availability. So like.
1: Okay.
2: Dang, that's
4: boundaries
2: real.
4: And, you know, okay. That's where he stands.
1: That's fine.
2: But I'm going to keep overstepping them as a parent because that's my job. I'm going to overstep them boundaries. 9 out of 10, bro. What? Mm-hmm. Fight me. What?
1: Thank you. Oh, now you're on my side. Correct. Oh, now he's on my side.
2: When
1: it's
2: my kid, forget all that. Since,
1: forget
2: since
1: y'all.
2: It's my nephew's, man, leave them boys alone, man. What's
1: Whatever.
2: Wrong with you?
1: He needs to get out of the house. I'd call him, but he's in school right now getting everything done like a good kid. So how can I complain? What am I going to, you know?
2: Fair enough.
1: He goes to school. He does everything. He gets good grades. How can I even, you know?
2: The things you're worried about aren't the things that need to be worried about. It's just, man, when parenting is tough, it's tough because it's your life, right? Just because your kid doesn't want to go outside, it could be worse. It really could be worse.
1: Just because your kid doesn't want to go outside.
2: You know?
1: Sounds so bad.
2: It sounds crazy.
1: Sounds so bad. All right, thanks for calling, Chelsea.
4: Thank you.
1: Bye. Dang it.
2: Wow.
1: None of the parents got my back. All right, fine. None of y'all are going to be knowing what's going on in your kids' lives. I'm going to be the helicopter mother over here. Just kidding. I don't want to know, actually.
2: I do and don't. Some things you just don't need to.
1: And Maggie and Muskego said, also, kids will never tell you anything. You have to do whatever you can to know they're okay. That's true. Even if there was something, they wouldn't tell me.
2: I wouldn't expect you to stop just because you are that involved mother. Yeah. You're caring, right? You want your boys to succeed.
1: It doesn't make sense to me.
2: Yeah.
1: Like, is something going on? Because otherwise, there's zero reason for you to ignore your friend over and over.
2: It's
1: like
2: maturing. I remember falling out with some friends. And I mean, there's kids that I know and still have contact with every now and again that I've known since probably, you know, I moved to this country when 3-4 years old. Do we keep in touch? No.
1: No.
2: Did we fall out? Yeah. Was it some major big thing where we're not friends anymore? Nah, we just don't talk every day.
1: Mm-hmm.
2: It happens. Mm-hmm. It's called growing up, unfortunately.
1: No, you're right. You're right. All right, fine. I'm the jerk. Whatever, you guys.
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0: 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Well, my $150 headphones, somebody's taking them for themselves.
1: Where'd they go, and how do we just now realize they weren't here?
0: Because that's what happens when people take your equipment in this building. Good morning. Now I'm irritated. All right, well, we're going to have to do the question of the day. I can't hear anything, which means I can't do my job. So
1: you can use
0: mine. I'm going to go find my headphones.
1: Okay.
0: And then we're going to come back with the question of the day. The good news is we have a big update from Amanda in Racine today and why she had to call the fire department when she got divorced.
1: She had to call the fire department for her divorce?
0: It's so crazy, you guys.
1: Make sense?
0: Yeah, it's crazy. And we have Post Malone tickets.
1: Oh, we rolling.
0: Yeah, all that's coming up. And the question of the day involves water bottles because we all have one. You know you do.
1: I mean, yeah, I got a water bottle, a couple. My wife uses them all.
0: Yeah, I got a new one for my birthday and that's what brings us up.
1: Did you?
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1: Good morning.

0: Your body's awake, but your brain isn't. Allie and DZ get your brain going with a question of the day.
1: All right, so we're talking water bottles today and what your favorite water bottle is, because you guys got me a new one for my birthday.
2: You using it?
1: Yeah, I love it. It's an Owala, and you were right, because I didn't understand what you meant when you said it has a straw or a water bottle drink. Yeah. I didn't really understand what that meant until I experienced it.
2: You can sip or tip, whichever you want to do.
1: Very cool. Once I tried it, I was like, oh, now I get it.
2: Uh-huh.
1: How cool. And so it's an Owala. And I do like Owalas, and I get why your wife loves this one.
2: Mm-hmm.
1: It's very cool the way you can switch back and forth between a straw and drinking it.
2: She's a fan of it, honestly. It keeps things cold, too. Hers doesn't have a handle, but that one having a handle, clutch.
1: It would annoy me if it didn't have a handle, because that's how... I love it.
2: We picked it on purpose for you because it had a handle. Figured it'll help you maneuver the 15 drinks you already do carry.
1: Thank you. Speaking of which, let me grab my coffee and my Diet Coke.
2: Facts, though.
1: Oh, my God. So, anyway. So, yeah, I love it. Before that, I've had all the water bottles. I've had the Yeti.
2: Yeah.
1: I've had an Owala. I've had a Stanley. What are the other brands? I'm trying to think here.
2: I always got a good old trusty dusty Gatorade bottle because, you know, as an athlete, I always kept one of them bad boys on me.
1: Oh, those suck, though. Those are plastic.
2: Them orange caps. Those are my favorite.
1: Oh, my God. I hate those. My kids loved those for a while.
2: My Gallon. I think the brand was like...
1: Blank, the Flask.
2: And Listerine.
1: Hydro Flask. That's the other one I was trying. I was like, there's so many brands we're not thinking about. What were you saying?
2: No, I was just saying, I love my Gallon, you know. I remember the old Gallon jug that I used to carry around. That trusty, dusty bad boy is a faithful.
1: Oh, I feel like it would get warm and gross now.
2: Yeah, if you don't throw ice in it, it sucks, but you just got to kind of carry it around, add ice as you need to.
1: Yeah.
2: Because them non-insulated water bottles do suck for sure, but I usually drink room temperature water anyway, so to me, it doesn't bother me. If you're like most people and like your beverage temperatured, go ahead, get you a different water bottle. I'm good with it, though.
1: Mm-hmm.
2: I'm more than happy with it.
1: I want to know what you guys think the number one water bottle is, because by now a lot of us have tried them all. We've got Camelbacks. Mm-hmm. We've got the Hydro Flask. We've got the Stanleys.
2: Oh, Camelbacks.
1: We've got them all. The Yetis. I actually dated a guy who said Yetis were the worst, and he might be right. I actually used to love Yeti, and then I started comparing and realizing if I have a Yeti right here, and the ice will melt in it by far by the time I leave here, and that's not good.
2: That's not good.
1: It should not. It won't fully melt, but it will somewhat melt. That shouldn't happen.
2: I think that's part of the lid, I know it sucks. Ain't it? Isn't it the lid?
1: It's all of it.
2: Yeah.
1: I think it goes to the dishwasher. I think it wears it down. I think that they don't insulate it forever like they're supposed to.
2: I've never particularly cared for specific brands. I've never cared for Yeti, but that Owala that we got, it's actually a decent bottle. But keeping it real, though, as long as it holds my drink and I don't even care about temperature, I'm good. I'm good. Yeah, for sure.
1: All right, 414-533-1037. That is the number to call, because we're talking, what's your favorite brand of water bottle? And, you know, I did watch the microplastics documentary, and I'm totally traumatized now on Netflix about drinking out of plastic bottles. Never again.
2: I feel you about the plastics.
1: Completely traumatized. Mm-hmm. We'll talk about that as well on the show.
2: Yeah.
1: Somebody said, if it's not a Yeti, I'm not drinking from it.
2: Oh, you brand specific.
1: So you are a Yeti lover.
2: You're probably wearing a North Face, too.
1: Which is also not the best. I said what I said. All right, we'll talk to you next.
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0: Your body's awake, but your brain isn't. Allie and DZ get your brain going with a question of the day.
1: All right, so we're talking about your favorite water bottle brand because everybody's pretty much got a water bottle at this point. And if you don't, I'm sorry. You're behind the times.
2: I am behind on the times.
1: Big time. All right, let's go to the phones. I want to talk to Shoop and see what he thinks because he says he has a story about a Brewer game having to buy a water bottle.
2: Oh.
1: So I don't know if he bought a plastic one, one at the pro shop.
2: Yeah, one of the metal ones that they'd be selling.
1: The team store. Hey, Shoop.
3: Hey, guys. Good morning.
1: Good morning. We're getting texts that say things like, you know, I love a Walla bottle for water. Mm-hmm. I like Elo for my homemade cold brew. That's Lindsay and Grafton.
2: Oh, okay.
1: Yeah.
3: Well, my water bottle that I've had for the last, 4 or 5 years,
1: mm-hmm.
3: I had to look at the bottom of it to get the company name. It's called Logo Brand.
1: You've had it for 4 or 5 years?
2: And you didn't even know the brand?
1: I have to buy my kids a new one every 3 months for school. Are you
2: How
1: kidding
2: good is
1: me?
2: This bottle? You had it it had way too long.
1: Dang.
2: Nah, for real.
3: We went to that stay overnight at Miller Park and watch a movie.
1: Yeah, that's a cool thing.
3: But we didn't know what we could bring. So all of a sudden, we didn't have any water.
2: For the night.
3: I went to the team store.
2: Pro shop.
1: Yeah.
3: And I bought the big old Miller Park water bottle.
1: Yeah.
3: With the Brewer logo on it.
1: Yeah.
2: One of the metal ones.
3: I've had it ever since.
1: This is the best purchase ever. There you go.
2: Hey, one of them pinch purchases be really mm-hmm. holding you down. You just grab whatever's there, and then it turns out to be the dopest thing you got. That's cool.
3: Was I a little pissed that I had to pay $20 for
2: yes.
3: a water bottle?
2: Yes.
1: But Shoop, you've used it for 5 to 6 years. That's cost you how much a year, math teacher? Do the math.
2: Yep.
1: I mean, give me a break.
2: Yep.
1: It was so worth it.
3: What all can you bring in
1: to that when you go for that night where they do the movie in the park and you sleep over in a tent? What can you bring?
3: I honestly don't know.
1: Didn't have a water bottle at the time.
2: Yeah.
1: Mm-hmm. I was curious.
3: You're not supposed to bring in alcohol and stuff like that.
2: Sure. Family, kids,
1: yeah.
2: and they got sales there, I'm sure.
1: Yeah.
2: All right, Shoop. That's
1: right.
2: What's up, though, man.
1: Well, thanks for calling, Shoop. The Brewer's water bottle is your go-to.
2: Logo brand.
1: Whatever it is.
2: Weba. All right, man.
1: Shoop.
2: Love, Shoop. Peace.
1: Bye. Somebody said all sports water bottles. I have a Green Bay Packers and Bengals tumbler. Oh, it's Carl.
2: That's Carl. I was going to say.
1: I use most of the time. I use a Bucks or a Brewers water bottle. Carl, I didn't mean the team. I meant the brand.
2: Not the brand team. The brand of the actual maker, man.
1: But it's got to make sure it cannot melt your ice. That's the dang problem. People are texting in. Huge Owala fan over here. Sarah from Edgerton. She said, just got one. And I love the bottle straw option. That's what DZ and Aaron got me for my birthday, and I can't believe how cool it is.
2: Well, shout out Lakeland. They're the ones that gifted me one when I did the speech up there.
1: Well, they didn't create the Owala.
2: That's how we got to the Owala.
1: You found out about it.
2: We were like, oh, yeah. My wife was like, I really like this. I've heard of the brand. I've always wanted one. I just never bought one. And I was like, yeah, for sure.
1: And they're a Target. They're expensive.
2: Mm-hmm.
1: You look at it and you go, like, Shoop, you don't want to buy it, but then you use it for a long time, and it's worth it.
2: Yeah.
1: All right, go to Waylon and Wabaka. Our second grader. Third grader now.
2: Third grader?
1: Waylon.
2: Resident big dog?
1: Are you officially a third grader now?
4: Not yet, but I am doing summer school. When I'm in summer school, I will be officially a third grader.
2: Yes, sir. Third grade loading.
1: Mm-hmm. Love to hear that, Waylon. So tell us, what kind of water bottle is your favorite?
4: So I don't really use all the type of water bottles. I always use those plastic, not reusable ones mm-hmm. that already have the water in it. I use those for school. My teacher told me not to bring them, but I still bring them.
1: Waylon, you can't out yourself on the radio.
2: Come on, bro.
1: But go on.
5: Why do you like those the most?
4: I like those the most because it always has water in it already, so I don't have to wait 5 minutes to fill up another water bottle.
1: Oh, you don't like the fill up, Waylon. That's what the filling up is annoying. I will give you that. I have a Brita water filter and I fill up my water bottle with that. And then I get annoyed when I have to refill up the Brita water pitcher. It's a whole cycle of annoyance.
2: So he'd just rather have an already filled disposable bottle. I hear you, my man. I mean, you ain't saving no turtles or dolphins anytime soon, but I hear you, Waylon.
1: And definitely don't watch the microplastics documentary on Netflix because it'll make you think you're not going to have children.
2: Don't leave them in the sun.
1: I mean, that's all I... Definitely don't leave the water bottles
2: in the sun, okay?
1: Waylon's like, I'm literally in second grade,
2: he said,
1: guys.
2: What? I'm not even in third grade, y'all. I just like water.
1: Mom, you got to watch it. Have you seen that documentary?
4: No, I have not.
1: It's about the infertility epidemic and the things that they're finding and what it's doing to the male parts. It's crazy. It's crazy. It's fascinating. Facts. The things that are in your privates.
2: We will get there.
1: Your son will stop drinking out of plastic water bottles.
4: Nope. Oh, God.
2: Get that man a metal one.
4: My favorite water bottle is the Wawa. And actually, my family got me two of them for Christmas.
2: Dang! Aww. Big balling with the double walla walla.
1: Okay.
2: Go crazy.
1: Do you have the one?
4: I got the handle and no handle for Christmas.
2: Of course. I mean, girl, would you have it any other way? Gotta have a handle and handleless.
1: Why would you want the no handle? It doesn't even make sense.
4: That one stays on my desk all day, and then my handle one goes with me everywhere.
2: One's sporty, one's function.
1: The handle is the way to transport it easily, that's for sure.
2: Mm-hmm.
1: Mm. All right, well, thanks for calling, Chaya and Waylon.
4: Have a great day.
1: Love you. I'll give Christine from Bayview the last shout out. She said Hydro Jug is amazing.
2: Hydro Jug for the win.
1: Somebody said Contigo. No way.
2: Contigo's still out here like
1: that? Budget friendly. That's why it's budget friendly, because it doesn't work like the others.
2: I used to have the shaker, the Contigo shake. What? Contigo. Okay.
1: Yeah, that's my point. They're cheap, but they don't work as well as the others. That's why they don't last.
2: Contigo means with you. Like, contigo, with you, in Spanish. Mm-hmm. Yeah. Brand-wise, that's really cool. I don't know if anybody knew that.
1: Yeah, very nice. All right. Well, thanks for sharing your favorite water bottles.
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0: No, I just meant that DZ has your solution. If there was a problem, yo, I'll solve it. Or he might make it worse. 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
1: So today, what's the problem?
2: Somebody's boyfriend too rough. They play too rough.
1: What does that even mean?
2: Listen.
1: Okay.
2: Allie and DZ, I'm discovering that my boyfriend is a little rough around the edges. Since moving into our first apartment together a month ago, we frequently ended up, quote unquote, wrestling and causing damage in our new home. Right?
1: What?
2: What are
1: you guys, five?
2: Just 3 days in, somebody put an elbow through the living room wall, requiring my dad to come over and help us patch it. 2 days after that,
1: what?
2: He broke our coffee table standing on it while playing video games.
1: What are they, three? I'm not even kidding. How old are these people?
2: Listen, it's shocking how expensive living independently is, particularly when we aren't treating our belongings with care. While I admit I'm part of the problem, I'm definitely not the one initiating a lot of this behavior. He has the energy of a child, which is the ironic thing considering that we don't actually have any children. What can I do to get him to stop roughhousing and start taking better care of our things? Think about it.
1: I'd dump his ass. I'd be so turned off right now.
2: How'd you live in college, bro? Did you ever coexist with like roommates?
1: Of course.
2: Nobody put a hole in the wall
1: and broke a coffee table in first 30 days.
2: Oh,
1: no.
2: Lord.
1: You lived with a bunch of dudes. We're talking about a couple. Did you and Aaron put a hole in the wall wrestling in the first 30 days?
2: Not in the first 30 days.
1: Oh, God.
2: I mean, not in the first 30 days. But when you live together, you explore your own space, and that's when you finally get to bond and live together, right?
1: Yeah.
2: If this is your first apartment, man, go for it.
1: I'm not saying you're gonna get evicted.
2: What I'm saying is embrace it and enjoy
1: it.
2: The things that have happened so far are patchable, man. It's not like you're out here taking off the sink. They're not breaking the bathroom apart. Ain't nobody destroyed.
1: A hole in the wall and a broken coffee table means I have to call somebody, dude, and that's a problem.
2: If you can't fix it yourself, for sure. The broken coffee table, that's your own property. That's the stuff you gotta replace. The hole in the wall, I will give you that. That's not your space. That's not your space.
1: She doesn't like it, though, and you're just saying deal with it?
2: But that's my man, and you got to stand behind him, bro.
1: It's not going to be for long.
2: Yeah, I think you're a little too ahead of yourself, bro. You sound young. Obviously, it's your first apartment.

0: together, so your dad is still involved in helping fix things. You can't keep calling your parents, though. That's the main part of
1: this. Well, if you're going to act like this, you're going to have to, mm-mm, because you're not going to make it through life if you behave like this. Like, you're acting like a kid.
0: If I call my parents every single time that I did something that required fixing, man, we wouldn't be adults.
1: I wasn't talking about calling your parents. I was talking about anyone that can drywall, things I cannot do. You know what I'm saying?
0: Okay, for sure,
1: Saying any kind of repair.
0: There's certain things that can be done, certain repairs that can be made. If it's stuff that's just damage to your property and your property only, if you got a boyfriend that be sitting there playing video games and be chucking a remote controller. Some people got some anger issues. Now, we're not saying this is what it is. It sounds like you guys are just enjoying your lives right now.
1: If you're actually paying for the place, you should be appreciating it, which makes you think you're not paying for it, because who trashes an apartment they're paying for? You clearly have no concept of where your money's going.
0: That's a great point, actually.
1: Why would you do that?
0: Yeah, no, that's a really good point. What if they aren't paying for their own stuff?
1: Because who destroys their stuff and goes, oh, well, it's fine. That's essentially what you're saying, DZ. And I'm like, that's the most ridiculous advice I've ever heard.
0: I'm just conceptualizing the fact that you can afford it now. If you're living out on your own, it's going to get expensive quick. And when it gets expensive quick is when you actually have them kids. Mm-hmm. So maybe part of sitting them down and talking to them is going, hey, baby, you know, you are having fun now, but eventually you're going to be teaching other kids. I don't want to say I've been a little more liberal with our space, right? Yeah. But having children teaches you to kind of wrangle in that rough energy.
1: Yeah.
0: You know, I'm heavy.
1: They don't have kids. What are you talking about? They don't have kids.
0: But
1: they're adults.
0: Putting it into that perspective and going, hey, listen, eventually, if we do stay together, we're going to have kids. You just moved into your first apartment together, and you're already putting holes in the wall. It's not going to change. It's not going to change unless
1: somebody
0: you have kids.
1: Somebody texted in and said he needs to go. If she just deals with it, probably will be a nightmare for the future. That's the thing. Nobody wants to move in with a dude who's wrestling to the point of you're putting holes in the wall. He's breaking coffee tables, playing video games. Like, miss me. I'll do that when I have kids.
0: If y'all not wrestling together and you're trying to get him to stop.
1: The coffee table was all him, though.
0: Mm-hmm. Yeah, true.
1: What are you, five?
0: You are five. I tell my kids to get off the coffee table all the time.
1: It's ridiculous. Like, what? Are you kidding me?
0: Yeah, fair enough. So you say break up?
1: I mean, I don't. If you're not going to hold him accountable for acting like a kid, you're not going to last. He's already getting on your nerves a month in the way he's behaving. In 6 months, if you're still there, it'll be a miracle.
0: How do you get your now move in, live in together boyfriend to start taking care of y'all stuff better?
1: Hmm.
0: A month in and y'all already put holes in the wall, which you were a part of.
1: Well, she's part of the vibe, though.
0: You're a part of the vibe.
1: You're part of the immature, I'm in love vibe that's now wearing off, the honeymoon part where you love everything he does. And now you're becoming yourselves and you're going, you know what you do that irritates me? Let me tell you.
0: You'd be standing on a coffee table.
1: Yeah, it's not cute anymore. It was so cute when you were in love for the first 2 months and moving in together.
0: Before
1: now
0: you
1: it's
0: moved
1: like,
0: in.
1: Oh, it's kind of like how everybody thinks your husband's funny, but you when you're married.
0: Oh, yeah.
1: And then people are like, ha, ha, ha. And you're like, he is not funny. I was married once. I know. So I'm telling you, it's like you see them differently than everybody else, dude.
0: Heard.
1: Everybody.
0: Heard.
1: Whoever said put padding on walls, get help, okay? What's wrong with you people?
0: They need the help. Hey, low key, that might work. If you're already wrestling.
1: Just don't text in again if you're going to text in put padding on walls. That's just the worst. That's worse than DZ's advice.
0: No advice is bad advice at this point, man. Especially with me.
1: Somebody said, I think DZ just gives us advice to fire us up.
0: DZ
1: is so off today. What the actual?
0: Then argue me, dog. I don't know what to tell you, man. The lines are open.
1: Stay with him. He said, stay there and have fun together.
0: Keep wrestling, ruin the apartment, then move into the next place, bro. Why not? Y'all are cooler, man. You guys are in this lovey-dovey stage. Enjoy it.
1: 414-533-1037. Trisha Milwaukee's defending him. She said, I'd say that's the typical guy house vibe.
0: Mm-hmm.
1: Well, you need to raise your standards.
0: Frat house, and you living in it with him.
1: She said, he's just a little kid. Make him fix anything he breaks.
0: I agree to that.
1: You're moving in with somebody in your own lease. You're not a little kid.
0: You can't call your dad. You got to fix the stuff for yourself. You need to learn how to patch a wall for yourself. I've busted up walls. You know who knows how to patch a wall? This guy.
1: Yeah.
0: You got to learn the things that you bust.
1: So her boyfriend and her moved in together. Things are getting broken, and she wants to know what to do.
0: Mm-hmm.
1: All right. We'll talk to you guys next.
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0: You got a problem?
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2: You got a problem?
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5: Well, you can't win them all, and today's one of those days for you, DZ.
6: Why?
5: Because your advice is so bad.
6: You know, subjective to the opinion.
5: DZ thinks that this girl and guy who moved in together, their problem is he's too rough, and they put a hole in the wall wrestling together, and then he broke a table standing on it playing video games.
6: She's,
5: and I'm
6: rough,
5: like,
6: too, bro. She's part of the problem equally as much.
5: Oh, she is?
6: I think so, bro. If she's out here wrestling with him.
5: Well, then why is she writing in asking how to make it stop?
6: Yeah,
5: I told you, she was in love trying to be fun, and now she's like, this guy is the most immature dummy I've ever... I've dated enough men to know this is annoying. When the eyes wear off and you start seeing the immature side, you find out real quick if you're compatible.
6: But that's all men got, a little immaturity to them. Men don't grow up, we grow beards. That's the difference.
5: But they're grown-ups at their own place.
6: Yeah, but
5: he's breaking tables and putting holes in walls. Grow up,
6: they're
5: dude.
6: Not that grown up because they still got daddy coming over to patch walls. No. If you're the one putting a hole in the wall, you're the one patching the wall. Mm-hmm. Now, daddy, this is your place.
5: I agree. Well, let's go to Mikey and Racine and see what he thinks.
6: Hey, yo, Mikey.
5: Hey, Mikey.
7: What's up? How you doing?
6: What's the word, y'all?
5: Well, DZ loves his advice. I'd run
7: DZ
5: for the hills.
7: DZ needs to get some advice. she needs to drop him like a bag of potatoes.
6: Ooh.
5: I don't know why this guy would be attractive to anybody.
7: At some point, you have to start acting your age and not your shoe size.
6: Ooh.
7: I mean, all I'm getting at is, yeah, women like to wrestle, but they don't wrestle like they're putting holes in the wall.
5: No.
7: He's taking it way too far. I mean, is he like body slamming her through the wall at this point?
6: Sure.
7: I mean,
6: maybe there's too much.
5: Well, there's flirting and wrestling, then there's breaking things, and then it's not fun, and that's
7: right.
5: Why she's riding in. It's like, this is ridiculous.
7: You slap him with the pillow, he slaps you back, that's one thing. Holes in the wall? No, that's
5: too much.
6: I don't know how these young kids be wrestling.
7: These young kids have got bigger problems than that.
6: Fair enough.
7: It's 2026, and I fear for the society that's coming up.
6: Dang, so you're thinking it's already too far gone. You don't even need to waste more time in a relationship. They just moved in together, dog.
7: A month in, and he's a liability. He's already costing money.
5: Thank you.
7: You know, my security deposit ain't coming
5: Thank
7: back.
5: You.
6: Hey, that security deposit really not coming back.
7: I think she needs to charge him.
5: Mikey, you might
7: she
5: as well move in with a kid.
6: Yeah. No, that's a good point. That security deposit.
5: You know what? Get a puppy. Screw it. Let the puppy trash the place if he's going to trash it.
6: Hold on.
5: Why not?
6: We're on to something.
7: Clean a cover, then patch a hole.
6: That'll bring up some structure, and that'll keep the fun. He can wrestle with the dog. I wrestle with Dino, our dog, all the time.
5: Well,
6: instead
5: that's
6: of
5: got
6: go
5: nothing
6: girl.
5: To do with putting holes in the wall.
6: Yeah, but he'd avoid it with wrestling the dog.
7: Holes in?
6: Yeah, maybe we're still putting holes
5: Mikey,
6: in the dog, right? Wrestling with the dog. Who
5: he's
6: knows?
5: He's going to die on this hill, Mikey. Just let it go.
7: I give one compromise. Stay together, but she needs to charge him the security deposit.
6: That's
7: that
6: facts.
7: Way, when it's time to move out, if she gets it back, she gives it back to him. If not, then
6: she
7: that's
6: it.
5: This isn't going to last, Mikey. Give me a break.
6: I like the security deposit idea, at least, because then it takes all, you know,
5: just makes you angry at each other and resentful, and now you have more to fight about. Great.
6: Hopefully
5: it's
6: going
5: to go great.
7: That kid sounds like he's never worked too hard to earn anything the way he's acting.
5: A total turnoff. Like, I, as a woman, like,
6: I'll give
5: ew.
6: You that.
5: Like, ugh. I just be so turned off. It's like when you get in a relationship with anyone who doesn't know how to take care of themselves. It's such a turnoff. You're like, dude, really? You don't know how to do anything? It's the same vibe.
7: Simple things in life. Clean up after yourself. Don't break
5: take care of things.
7: Be a decent human.
6: Be a DA. All that. Yep. All that. Appreciate that, Mikey. Great advice,
7: dog.
6: I tried. Nah, you did too, man. Later.
5: Bye, Mikey. Let's go to Maggie in Muskego, who's on day 4.
6: Dang, Maggie.
5: Maggie, somebody said, ooh, immediate ick. Maybe
6: Hole
5: that's just
6: guy.
5: A... Yes.
6: Dang.
5: Gibbs only child, never grew
7: I'm
5: up.
7: Conflicted.
6: It does give only child, but I'm conflicted. What's up? Why are you conflicted, Maggie? ¿Qué pasa? Buenos días.
8: Well, yes. First of all, good morning, Juanalia.
5: Good morning.
8: I'm conflicted because unless this is some type of foreplay, you got to grow up.
6: Mm-hmm.
8: You got to start fixing your own stuff,
6: mm-hmm.
8: first off.
6: Mm-hmm.
8: Second, she's obviously maturing in the relationship. He is not. And if this is going to continue, she needs to slowly phase her portion out and, like with a child, redirect your... wannabe man.
5: Maggie,
8: you know, he's getting there.
5: Don't you think the fun?
8: Into the gym.
5: Don't you think the fun part wore off? The gym is like, get him in a sport because he clearly needs. Exactly. It's like a child.
6: Send him outside and run him. You gotta run him
5: like a dog.
6: Really though, bring him. If he starts getting rough, go outside. Maybe that's the advice.
5: Wow.
6: Go play in the yard. Go play in the yard.
8: Yeah, sign him up for grappling classes.
5: Okay, Maggie, stop it.
6: You guys
5: sound crazy. Now you're signing this guy up for classes like he's a 4-year old. He's
6: get
5: an
6: him
5: adult.
6: In jiu-jitsu if he likes to wrestle so much. But listen, I was an athlete.
8: There's
6: I did wrestling.
8: Potential profit from his immaturity. He wants to act like a child. At least try and go make some money off it.
6: Go join the UFC, bro. Go ahead, man.
5: Start a rage room or something.
8: Anthony over there.
6: Anthony Pettis. The Pettis brothers out here starting their own Anthony Pettis Pro Fighting League, bro. If you're in the city, go fight with him, man. Go ahead, grapple there.
5: Yeah. And sign yourself up like an adult.
6: Yeah.
5: Don't tell me I got to sign you up. Give me a break.
6: Not that part, facts.
5: Give me a break.
6: Sign yourself up.
8: What's going to happen is he's going to go get himself whooped by someone else.
6: Some real fighters.
8: And then he's going to stop it altogether. He's going to be like, my bad. Or he'll get hurt and then he's going to stop.
5: Maybe that'll solve the problem.
6: Maggie, I think we got somewhere with you today.
5: Not really, but thanks, Maggie.
8: We always do. See, DZ, we always do.
5: Okay, keep gassing yourself up in your little la-la land. Bye, Maggie.
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0: Going once, going twice, sold for $400 to the guy in the back. How did I sound?
1: $400.
0: Did I sound like an auctioneer?
1: A little bit.
0: Good, because I did it on the fly last night. 103.7 Kiss FM. Thank you very much.
1: I forgot you was doing that, G.
0: Yeah, well, listen, my neighbor, it's a long story, but there is a girl in New Berlin in high school. She's 16, Nora, and she's got cancer. Okay, I know this is escalating quickly to a sad place, but last night there was a fundraiser for her.
1: Some people know this, yeah.
0: Yeah, there was a fundraiser for her at this bar. They had a soccer game first where the girls from the two high schools, you know, Ike and West in New Berlin played. It was like a charity soccer game.
1: Like a friendly match,
0: yeah. And then everybody went to the bar after in true Midwest fundraiser fashion.
1: Kept it even friendlier. Yeah.
0: And so when my neighbor was telling me about this, I don't really know Nora personally. I met her parents a few times. Sure. And she's, you know, just got done. She can't really be out because of her immune system dealing with the cancer. Mm-hmm. She's going through it. But I told my neighbor, I heard they were doing this fundraiser and they were looking for bartenders. And I looked at her and I go, well, one, I'm a bartender.
1: Girl.

0: And two, why don't you let me volunteer and bartend so you guys can enjoy the fundraiser? Because these are close friends. And I was like, let me come in and work.
1: Well, I'll bartend.
0: I'm
1: you
0: like an
1: enjoy.
0: Acquaintance. Yeah. So let me come in and help.
1: Yeah.
0: And then you do your thing with your friends.
1: That's
0: and stuff.
1: So nice of you.
0: Well, and is it though? Because I got there. Shout out Uncle Jimmy's in New Berlin. Jimmy, who just recently bought this bar, was Hudson's last basketball coach. This is hysterical.
1: Shout out Uncle Jimmy.
0: He's so funny. And he was so good with Hudson.
1: So we know Jimmy.
0: Yeah. And Hudson, you know, he's off the wall. And Hudson, Jimmy was so good with him because Hudson didn't want to be there. And Jimmy was a great coach with him. Trust me.
1: Listen, Hudson's not a hooper. We get it.
0: We have a little bit of history I do with the family that owns this bar too, cool. On top of all of it. So when I got there last night, it was funny because I was like, what do I do? Where do I go? And they're like, okay, so just, and Jimmy's like, listen, bartenders, you know, try to stay out of their way, but help. And I'm like, oh, I was a bartender.
1: I know
0: there's
1: what to
0: nothing
1: do.
0: Worse than people being in your way.
1: I know what behind
0: way.
1: Means. Behind.
0: Like, get out of the way. Uh-huh. Like, I get it, you know? And so I ended up not bartending at all.
1: Wait a second.
0: I ended up sitting at the bar with Hudson talking to people. I ate dinner. I talked to Nora's family.
1: It was just cooling.
0: I got on the mic at one point and they go, how are you with an auction? I go, I'm down. So I started auctioning off a bottle of bourbon, which in the middle I called brandy on accident.
1: I guess, yeah, that's not it. That's not the right
0: thing
1: to call
0: thing
1: it.
0: The cool thing is, I got $200 for that bourbon. And
1: you
0: then
1: called
0: I,
1: it out.
0: We got $400 total. We got two. They basically donated two bottles of really nice liquor. And off the fly, I did an auction and got $200 for each bottle. So
1: nice.
0: All that's going back to the
1: you
0: cause.
1: Got an auctioneer career yeah. coming your way then.
0: So I think it's my new thing.
1: Got to call it.
0: Going once, going twice. So
1: can you
0: then,
1: do the fast? Like,
0: no, I would do gibberish like the girl in the documentary, The Crash,
1: that's
0: or
1: what
0: whatever, when she's talking to her mom in the hospital.
1: That's what I thought.
0: Honestly. But it was really funny because I didn't end up really volunteering much at all. But I had a good time. I auctioned off the stuff and I gave away the tickets.
1: Your presence was volunteer and you ended up auctioneering. Sure, you were there to bartend, but don't nobody need you making no drinks anyway.
0: No. Well, and then when I got on
1: you're
0: the microphone.
1: You're taking a sip of everybody's drink like, ooh, that one's actually pretty good.
0: I could have.
1: Here you go.
0: I could have. I did have a great salted caramel shot at the end. I'm not going to lie.
1: Yum, yum.
0: But, and Hudson was there with me having the time of his life. But I will say when I gave away the 50-50 raffle, which I know is a hot topic in the city because of the Brewers drama right now, which people were talking about that story last night. If you haven't heard, there is a couple who won the 50-50 raffle. And I didn't know this. You only have 6 innings during the Brewers game to claim your money.
1: 6 innings or 6 outs?
0: I mean, 6 outs.
1: Yeah,
0: jeez,
1: yeah.
0: I'm already screwing the story
1: no,
0: up.
1: No, no, no.
0: It's imperative, the story. 6 outs.
1: This, you have 6
0: not
1: outs.
0: Not 6 innings.
1: And with the pitching clock change, listen, baby.
0: 6 outs is 1 inning, basically.
1: It's quick.
0: So this couple did not get up to claim it in time, and the Brewers called another number.
1: Mm-hmm.
0: And then the couple sued the Brewers and just lost
1: insane.
0: Because of the rules.
1: Clause,
0: and I was explaining this to everybody last night. I said, anyone who does contests with the legal department has a very good legal document that says, we reserve the right to do this however we want. So you cannot
1: however
0: sue.
1: However we need, right.
0: And that is essentially, I think, what got this poor couple that lost the money, right?
1: Yeah.
0: So while I'm doing the 50-50 last night, that story kept coming up. But I said on the microphone, I go, and the 50-50 winner is... And then they gave it all back. And I said, good, because I would have told everyone on the radio tomorrow that you took it home if you did.
1: Dang.
0: I sure did. I'm all about public shame. There's a girl with cancer who's 16. You want to take that money home? Or you want to put it back in the pot?
1: Can I keep 20 for gas and y'all keep the rest? I'm gonna say that really low.
0: In this economy, yes, you can keep 20
1: thank
0: for
1: you
0: gas. And that's all.
1: I'm gonna keep 20 for gas because I needed that to get here, but the rest y'all can take the rest back.
0: Yeah, so crazy. But
1: that's cool though. $200 a bottle, that's what's up.
0: Yeah, and so raise money for a good cause. And I told them, if you don't give it back for the 50-50, I will shame you on the radio.
1: Yep. Shout out the young lady Nora and wish her the best and well, her family. All that, exactly.
0: Because we have kids. I couldn't imagine having a sick kid.
1: Listen.
0: Poor girl. Can't even, she can't go to, she's Mr. Prom.
1: Everything.
0: They're trying to do maybe a prom for her because she missed it. It just breaks my heart.
1: Life changes drastically, and I feel the knot in my throat immediately thinking of sick babies. I promise you. I got to be changing them St. Jude commercials out in the ASAP.
0: I know.
1: Uh-huh. Don't play with me like that. Puppies, I can watch them all day. Sick kids, don't.
0: No. No. All right. Well, we're going to move on to Am I the Jerk this morning? This one.
1: Which one?
0: is involving people working from home, and they're about to pull it from them because of what's going on.
1: This one.
0: They're about to get their exciting work life taken away from them.
1: Yeah.
0: All right, we're going to get into Am I the Jerk and then Post Malone tickets. Let's go.
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4: I still think you're a jerk.
3: You get to be our moral compass.
4: No, wait, you're a jerk.
3: It's time to find out. Am I the jerk?
5: Look what you did, you little jerk.
0: Am I the jerk for telling my staff that work from home is over until they meet their goals?
1: Wait, can you do that?
0: Like, I guess if you're the boss, it says...
1: If you're a private company, it don't matter what you're doing.
0: Allie and DZ, I manage a small sales staff, about 15 people. We're in industrial sales. The product is not important. All you need to know is they have sales goals, just like any other sales staff.
1: Sure.
0: During COVID, work from home became a big part of our work culture, especially in sales. We saw that in our building.
1: Everybody.
0: Sales, 100%. First ones to go home. I didn't mean it like that.
1: Last ones to come back.
0: Did they come back yet?
1: I said last.
0: Have they come back?
1: Wait, I said last, but there's still people
0: damn
1: at home.
0: Why did you bring me in, damn it, DZ? I was trying not to be toxic and you brought me in. Here we go. Forget you. All right. So it says during COVID, work from home became a big part of our work culture, especially in sales. Now we're 6 years past COVID.
1: Right.
0: And my staff still works from home outside of the days I hold meetings, which are Tuesdays and Thursdays. The building is a ghost town on Monday, Wednesday, and Friday. Yeah. Other people work in the business on the non-sales side and come in daily. I'm worried the sales staff has taken advantage of the work from home rules. And since only one of them has met their goals for the quarter, I started telling them no more work from home unless you meet your goals. Why are you at home when you have work to do?
1: I'm following.
0: So everyone has to be in the office now for office hours. And I feel like I'm being nice because I didn't demand 9 to 5. I demanded they be in the office at least 9 to 2. Time for even parents to pick and take their kids to school.
1: Oh, that's actually really nice.
0: Am I the jerk for pulling work from home from the staff until they meet their goals? Because some people would say we don't need to be at the office to meet our goals. But if you're not meeting your goals, where are you?
1: Where are you and what are you doing?
0: And how are you holding them accountable?
1: Yeah, but
0: how do you know what people are up to?
1: Here's one thing.
0: I don't get it.
1: At that rate, that's on them, and they're not going to be productive even being at the job site because they just suck, bro. Straight up. Well, so many
0: it's not going to matter if they're at work or not. They're not a good salesperson.
1: They're not a good... Right. That's what I'm getting at. Because you've got whatever manufacturing company you work for, you've got the manufacturers there, the factory people actually working. You got to grind hands-on, 9 to 5, no choice. Mm-hmm. And then you got the sales staff that arguably just cold calling, talking to people and kind of trial a line. Sure, we know what sales is. ABCs, always be closing. And unless you're closing, you're going to see the
6: represent
1: door.
6: Represent the brand. Man, it's so great. Isn't this product great? Woo, woo.
1: We see it
6: great.
1: On our sales side.
0: Yeah, they're great.
1: Right. Like, that's their job. They're cheerleading the brand,
0: but
1: right?
0: Are they at Target or are they cheerleading is the question. And I think that we all have flexible work hours. Mm-hmm. DZ and I do not sit in the building till 2 p.m. We can work from home. We can edit audio. We can do meetings on Zoom. We don't need to be here all day. I get there's plenty of work from home opportunities.
1: Yes.
0: But at the same time, if your staff is not producing, why are they working from home?
1: Yeah.
0: If there's not a necessity, like, then I don't get it.
1: Yeah, I just...
0: And I'm biased because we have to come in every day. So obviously, I'm on a... But we have flexible schedules.
1: We got if we
0: and
1: need
0: I
1: to
0: love
1: go
0: our schedule.
1: From home, we can go from home.
0: I don't care if salespeople are here.
1: Yeah.
0: But if you tell me somebody hasn't met their goals and they're not, I have questions. That's for sure.
1: I just feel like
0: I want to know why.
1: You're already taking an implemented system out from under people, right? Mm. And you can't really do that in no notice or short notice.
0: Mm-hmm.
1: So you going, all right, now everybody got to come in until the sales go up. All right, so when the sales are up, can I go back to working from home or are you not going to expect us to be here?
0: Well, maybe you can go home once you hit your goals, it sounds like.
1: If there are any people that have hit the goals, can they just not come in, right? Like, it's like you're drawing a line, but you're not making it a like hard line in the sand.
0: Because
1: you're giving people leeway.
0: Steve in Twin Lakes is fired up. You can text or call 414-533-1037. Steve texted and said in all caps, not the jerk. Say it louder. It's so hard being an employee that is at work daily and get more tasks put on them because the people at home aren't getting their stuff done.
1: Mm-hmm.
0: You can only do so much on your end. That's true.
1: Yeah.
0: They are no help and not present. Steve in Twin Lakes.
1: Steve, I'll give give you that.
0: He's half. These are the people that are resentful. Somebody else texted in.
1: But they're not going to be productive being in the office anyway.
0: Well, maybe they should be, and maybe that's part of the problem. Maybe you need to get them in there and train them to be productive.
1: And show them what to do, yeah.
0: That's part of being a boss. Mm-hmm. Liz and Slinger said, not the jerk. Work from home is a perk, in my opinion. And if sales are suffering because people are supposedly working, they're taking advantage.
1: Yeah, I agree there.
0: Is he the jerk for pulling work from home from his staff?
1: I can't say not the jerk, dog. It is jerky. Does the sales staff probably suck and need it? Yeah, but you did it in a way where you're going, yeah, now y'all are expected to be here. You gave them no chance.
0: Somebody said, as a jaded employee who thrived at work from home, don't punish all.
1: Thank you.
0: But if you don't make your goal, you go to work, not the jerk.
1: True. Yeah, you know.
0: I do think people thrive. That's what I'm saying. If they're thriving, they're hitting their goals.
1: Mm-hmm.
0: So we already know who those are, not these people.
1: Clearly, they're not hitting their goals. So that is the line. They're not thriving, so they all got to come back.
0: Mm-hmm. People are going off on the text. All right, 414-533-1037. Is he the jerk, this boss, if he tells his staff work from home is over until they meet their goals?
1: Got a coin
0: flip. People are
1: going to
0: be crying. Target in my pajamas anymore.
1: I got my pants
0: on. Pretend like I'm working. No.
3: 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The problem is we can't hear you. So call or text Ali and DZ right now. That solves the problem. 414-533-1037. Talk soon.

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2: I still think you're a jerk.
1: You get to be our moral compass.
2: No, wait, you're a jerk.
1: It's time to find out. Am I the jerk?
3: Look what you did, you little jerk.
4: Didn't realize how many people would get triggered by this, but it's clearly the work from home people.
5: Y'all lucky.
4: Who are being resented by

0: the people who work at work. So anyway, the question on Am I the Jerk is this guy wrote in and he said, am I the jerk for telling my staff that work from home is over until they meet their goals? He said, we're in industrial sales and all you need to know is they have sales goals and only one person has met them this quarter. So I'm tired of them taking advantage of work from home. They come in only when I have meetings and that's it. So I'm thinking about making them all come back. It's 15 people.
1: They sell airplane parts. I don't actually know. It doesn't matter.
0: It really isn't. It's sales to sales.
1: Factory, factory, manufacturers, manufacturing. Where you got
0: it's
1: one.
0: It's a hard job.
1: You got an A side and a B side. And the B side don't want to be there because they can be selling from somewhere else.
0: If they're selling. So let's go to the phones and see what people think. Dawn in Muskego said she's definitely triggered.
1: Oh, triggy.
0: Hey, Dawn. Morning.
2: Hey, Allie. Hey, DZ.
1: What up, dog?
0: Good morning. So, jerk or not the jerk for telling the whole staff work from home is over?
2: Well, I work from home. Mm-hmm. Yes. And I think he's a jerk. Because if I am that one person making my sales,
1: I'm good.
2: My job's got nothing to do with Bob over there.
0: Ooh, but they're a team, Dawn.
1: Bob sucks.
0: Isn't it a team?
1: Yeah, until we not hit our goals.
0: We always hear our sales staff go, we're a team. Mm-hmm. Isn't it a team, Dawn?
1: Only when the money ain't missing.
2: Yeah. But you're not going to ride my coattails all the way to the end. You got to make your quota. If I'm making my quota, you know what? And if I'm making my quota, that means I'm not at home or I'm not goofing around at home. That means I'm out making those sales because salespeople do work hard. That's they're on the phone. They're face to face. They're getting things done. So I should have my flexibility and Bob and Karen and Steve to get in the office and get reamed by our boss, not me. So I'm going to say jerk.
1: Those felt like specific names. Yeah. She out there calling out coworkers, Bob, Karen, and Steve.
0: We all got one of those in our sales department. You know it.
1: For sure.
0: You know it. Well, it makes sense what you're saying, Dawn. Dawn's saying, I'm the one who gets it done, and they ride my coattails. Don't make me come back in, which makes him the jerk for making everybody come back.
1: I am productive. You going to chop that productivity out from under me by making me come in.
0: You could say that to the people who don't work from home. They feel like they're the ones being productive. And I mean,
2: come on. When I was in the office, I got a lot less done than what I do at home because all the chatty Charlies want to sit and talk about their weekends and what they did. And I'm like, I haven't got time for this. I'm trying to get myself done so I can go home.
0: Good
1: talking
0: news.
1: About, let's go to lunch. Let's go do this.
0: They don't do that. They do that on Slack now instead. Because we have time for that. So anyway.
1: What's the difference? Yeah, it's all on social.
0: We all talk about our personal lives.
1: They be logging into Facebook anyway, man. Stay on Messenger, man. Just do your job.
2: That's true.
0: All right. Dawn says
2: you guys,
0: jerk.
2: I got to go finish my workout.
0: You got to go sales?
1: That part. Yeah, she got to go work.
0: No, she said workout.
1: Oh, workout. Okay, girl. Okay, girl.
0: Have fun.
1: Bye, Dawn.
2: Love you guys.
1: Back pace.
0: She's so funny. All right, we're going to go to Clayton in Lake Mills because we got this email and it said, am I the jerk for telling staff work from home's over until they meet their goals?
1: Come on, Clayton. Don't lie.
3: What's up?
0: What up? You going jerk or not the jerk?
3: Absolutely not the jerk. Mm. Well, the other caller was 100% right because you do that in the new, you kind of get shafted in the end. But in the end, it's all a team. It's all a team effort. If you want to help somebody. If you don't, you don't. But if you get your quota, you kind of get rewards. So you work harder and you can kind of do what you want. And from 9 to 2 or whatever it is, that's not that bad of a shift. So,
1: no, it's not.
0: No, telling people to come in 9 to 2 is not going to kill them.
1: Not terrible.
0: Five days a week, they'll live.
1: Nah, but you ain't going one band, one sound me, and out here expect me to play Flight of the Bumblebee time and time again just because the drummer can't get it right. Bro, I don't play the drums.
0: Like, you get annoyed with the rest of the team if you're doing your... I get what Dawn said.
1: That's on y'all, bro. That's not on me. I'm good.
0: But then you also look like the only person you care about yourself and no one else and on a whole staff, and that's also bad for work culture, too. They're both awful.
1: You know what? Yes, you are 100%
0: right
1: about that.
0: They both suck.
1: Because then I look like I'm just not the team player.
0: Yeah, it looks
1: going,
0: like you're saying
1: be
0: I'm better at this with everyone, and I can do it better than you, and you don't do anything anyway.
1: Which might actually be the case.
0: But anyway.
1: If the shoe fits, man.
0: Like I said, it might actually be the case.
1: But Clayton, that's why Clayton's going like, no, not the jerk, bro. But at the same time, it does suck.
0: Well, Clayton,
3: I would say like 75% of the people do work 8 to 4, 6 to 2, so it's not like it's completely like, oh man, but meet your quota and go have fun. That's simple as that.
0: I just thought he was being kind and giving them. He said, I didn't do a 9 to 5. I did a 9 to 2. I was even nice in making them come back to work. I wasn't you know. And they probably get to leave for lunch. Let's be real. They go on their sales lunches and whatever.
1: They don't got to stay on the hamster wheel all day?
0: I don't know. Don't ask me. All right, Clayton, we're split down the middle. Thanks for calling.
3: Awesome. Love you guys. Enjoy your afternoon.
1: Lay back. You too, man. Peace.
0: Is he the jerk for telling the staff they got work from home is over until they meet their goals? We got to get a manager on the phone. Ariana!
1: Need a manager!
2: Buenos dias!
1: Buenos dias. We need to speak to a manager.
0: Diaz, perfect. Triggered. Good, we have a manager from a credit union on the phone. Okay, Ariana, is this guy the jerk for telling his staff work from home's over until they meet their goals?
2: No, not the jerk. I'm sorry, Dawn. I'm sorry. Oh. Everything you said kind of triggered me because the manager side came out of me.
0: Yeah.
2: For me, it's like, it's a team dynamic thing, you know? So it is team related, so you can't just point everybody out. And it is a privilege to work from home.
0: Privilege.
2: I used to work.
0: Say it again. Say it again. People take it for granted all the time.
2: Yeah. Because definitely during COVID, I was an essential. I was still working, going to the financials because everybody needed their money, you know? So definitely, like I told my sister, she works with me here at Landmark. She works from home. She's complaining because now they're making them go 3 days in office.
0: Oh, she's complaining. That's too much. Yeah, yeah.
2: And I was like, no, girl.
0: You have no idea what the world is doing. The world's moving beside you, okay?
1: Girl, this job is cush.
2: Exactly. And then he's being really nice because he's caring about their family still. Well, and the kids, we're not 9 to 2.
0: And I think about it, like I don't know how it works. And we're not going to get into how it works at a credit union. But you're a manager of a credit union. Let's say you guys give out loans, right? I'm assuming, right?
2: Yeah.
0: So like imagine if all of Ariana's loan officers are not doing any loans and they all work from home. At some point, you're going to be like, excuse me.
1: Can anybody make some money?
0: Can somebody come in or no? Right, right, I don't know.
2: It's part of our jobs are sales, right?
0: Yeah,
2: our goals day by day. So I just don't point everybody out. And then obviously he's doing it more to see what they do day by day.
0: Yeah.
2: You know, and then he wants to give it back.
0: Well, because Ariana, he's accountable for the sales staff not doing what they're supposed to do. So if he doesn't know what they're doing every day, he should be holding them accountable.
1: The reality is,
0: manager should.
1: Their boss probably said, hey, you got to start coming into the office. Your sales staff isn't missing the quota. So he said, fine, y'all got to come back to them.
0: Yes.
2: And I tell my staff this. I have a boss behind me that have to be behind you. I don't want to micromanage you guys, but I just need you guys to do your job. And help me do my job, you know?
1: Full circle. We wouldn't be here if y'all didn't suck. Because I'd still be able to work from home, too. But no, now we all got to come into work.
0: Because
1: my boss is on my neck, so I got to be on y'all next.
0: And the cycle continues.
2: I just heard this caller 100%. He's not the jerk. I got your back.
0: Okay.
1: You make it make sense. Okay, Ariana.
0: Wow. Not the jerk. I love it.
2: Not
0: Ariana. Spoken from a true manager.
1: Facts.
0: Thank you, Ariana. Love you.
2: Bye, you guys. Have a good day. Love you guys.
0: Love you.
1: Bye.
0: Dang, not the jerk.
1: That's
0: people are texting in, jerk. The people who are meeting their goals shouldn't be penalized. That's Anna from Milwaukee. While we seem to agree with you, everyone's leaning towards, it's a team though. And how are you going to have a team if only one person's succeeding and saying, I don't have to interact with you guys. I'm doing my own stuff.
1: And we can't keep thinking about it as being penalized, right? Again, it's a privilege. Being told that you got to come back into the office, it's not saying you're not good at your job. It's just saying, hey, we kind of got to do what we used to already do again.
0: Somebody said, keyword is until they meet their goal. It ain't forever. Oh, maybe. Maybe we misread it. Get your sales going and get back to working from home. Ah, it might be motivation for them.
1: I guess I really did think it was just you got to come back. It might just be a temporary thing.
0: Somebody said incentivize it. The fact that you have to...
1: The incentive is to go back home.
0: I watch people come into the building and they bring donuts. They come in once a week and I'm like, are you kidding me? You needed donuts for your one stop a week?
1: Did somebody bring donuts?
0: No, they didn't. But I would take credit for them if they did.
1: Okay.
0: But I'm just saying, if you have to incentivize it, give me a It is a privilege to work from home. Why are we kissing your butt to come back to the office? Are you out of your mind? No.
1: We schmoozing
0: Santino,
1: just to be
0: you're
1: here.
0: Wrong. That was Santino's advice.
1: Oh, yeah, Santino. Sorry, dog. It's a wrap.
0: No. All right. Well, thank you for all of your texts and calls. Interesting today. And all the work from home people are at home not listening, except for Don.
1: No, but Don's cool, though.
0: Don's cool. All right. We have to give away these tickets to Post Malone, who is coming to Summerfest very soon. I'm so excited. I'm going to this show. He's going to be here on June 27th. Okay.

0: Coming up.
1: So exciting.
0: A month away.
1: It's a Saturday night. It's a Saturday night. So Ed's going to be here on Thursday, and then Saturday is Post Malone. So if you want to go, 414-533-1037. Okay, that's the number. Caller 27. You're going to go see Post Malone on the 27th of next month. 414-533-1037. Good luck, babe.

0: We got to go to Amy, who's in Pewaukee.
1: Okay.
0: Hi, Amy.
2: Hello.
0: Hello. How's it going this morning? Good morning.
1: Hey, what's PKE
2: it's
1: up to?
2: Going well. Same old.
1: just pee walking.
0: Basically nothing. Is what
1: just pee walking. That's all.
0: When's the last time you were at Summerfest, Amy?
2: Oh gosh, probably like 20 years ago.
1: Dang, girl.
0: Stop it. Are you kidding me?
1: You ain't seen some of the updates.
0: Girl, do you know how many people came in the last 20 years that you missed?
1: What?
0: Hello? Amy, we got to send you back. You're going to Post Malone.
1: Yeah.
0: Woo! Yeah. This is going to be an amazing show, Amy.
1: She said this was worth breaking them 20 years for. Yes, yes, yes.
0: Yeah. Oh, my gosh.
1: Well, and so much more, too, on top.
0: You and a friend, you're going. It's going to be a lot different.
2: Yes, I am so excited.
0: I mean, we do weekends now. You know that, right?
1: you know it's not during the week no more, right?
0: You know that we changed the whole thing, right?
1: She said, what?
2: Mama, three kids. Mom needs the night out.
1: Perfect. Aww, there it is, Mama.
0: You sure do.
1: That's why she ain't been there in 20 years.
0: Girl, I'll see you. I'll be at Post Malone. We'll have a drink together, okay, Amy?
2: Absolutely. I look forward to it. Thank you, guys.
0: You're welcome. So welcome. All right, Amy. Well, have a great day. And did you hear Am I the Jerk, by the way?
2: I just caught the tail end of it.
0: It was, the jerk for making his sales staff come back from working from home because they don't meet their goals.
1: Mm-hmm.
0: Mm-hmm.
2: I don't think so, because we all know if we work at home, we're not really working that hard sometimes.
1: See, spoken like a mom.
0: I was trying
1: for
0: not to laugh, but it's true.
1: She said, I'm going to keep it a buck with y'all. They scrolling either way.
0: Ding, ding. You're definitely getting the tickets. All right, Amy. Thanks for calling. Somebody's going to be in touch, okay?
2: Thank you so much.
0: You're so welcome. Bye.
2: Bye.
1: Nice.
0: Now we transition to the part where I was traumatized by another documentary on Netflix, as if The Crash wasn't enough.
1: Yeah, we haven't seen The Crash, but we saw some of the
0: you
1: other.
0: You didn't watch The Crash yet?
1: Aaron watched it. I guess I haven't.
0: Come on.
1: I've seen bits and pieces, but we watched another documentary that went into just as much detail about it. So now,
0: The Crash.
1: Now I just feel good about
0: did
1: it.
0: Did you watch the HBO one or did you watch the Hulu one? There's three.
1: Probably both then.
0: The Crash is about this girl who was in a car accident with her boyfriend and one of their friends. And she was going 97 miles an hour and drove him into a wall. And she's in now prison for murder.
1: Mm-hmm.
0: So The Crash took over Netflix. And I love seeing the stuff in my feed. Her and her mom are absolutely bat bleep crazy.
1: Yeah.
0: The fact that the calls they have from prison are nuts when you hear them on like Instagram. I can't. The reels
1: facts,
0: are crazy.
1: Nah, facts.
0: So I started with The Crash. And then I started watching the microplastics one, which did not help me either.
1: Microplastics is a saga
0: God.
1: That I've listened. Some people have been on microplastics for a while now.
0: I know, and I understand it's bad, but I was like, do I want this much information? Because knowledge is power.
1: Well,
0: this
1: it's is also the scary.
0: Thing. Yeah, that's the thing. When you get educated on things, it's going to change the way your perspective and the way you look at the world. And you can choose to either do it. And people know cigarettes are bad. People use them
1: all
0: the time.
1: Still smoke.
0: People know plastic's really bad. We're
1: still using it. Use plastic.
0: But here's the thing. A lot of people don't know how bad plastic is. That's the difference here.
1: And they don't
0: and so
1: know
0: we're
1: how
0: learning.
1: Heating plastic is bad for you
0: so
1: either.
0: Bad.
1: It's like, they don't understand some of what and why plastic is as bad as it is.
0: I'm not trying to sound like an almond mom. These are like real
1: We're not almond
0: problems.
1: Parents. We're not almond parents, but this
0: wrong
1: is real things that...
0: The person who doesn't have anything, who doesn't understand, is going to think that.
1: The fact that people are now just being born with microplastics in their bodies, you
0: crazy.
1: Know what I'm saying? Like, so some people don't understand what's really going on, and it might take a documentary or two for them to really kind of open their eyes about it, because it's true. It's true.
0: It's called The Plastic Detox, and they talk about infertility in this, and they focus on couples that have been struggling, and they start doing elimination. They start testing them for all these things. They start to realize with some of these men that their private parts are getting smaller, like the microplastics are affecting
1: shrinking.
0: Their testosterone, basically, and hormones. And that can be part of what's affecting people. And that's horrible. Mm-hmm. And then they talk about in the documentary what we used to use and when we started changing everything without really telling people that we were putting toxic things in everything.
1: Oh, BPA.
0: The regulation, it's just
1: insane,
0: messed up and upsetting and yet educational. And I just, you're killing me, Netflix. You're killing me with these documentaries right now.
1: What do you
0: you're
1: feel like has
0: me.
1: Been the biggest thing you've learned from watching this? Because I haven't watched the documentary,
0: the
1: but you know I'm
0: one?
1: Kind of into this kind of topics and
0: it's
1: stuff.

0: like that. So I'm familiar with some of the things in the microplastics.
1: I think I have tried to eliminate as much plastic as I can from my life.
0: It's impossible.
1: And it's impossible.
0: It's impossible. Correct. It's in everything. It's in the food we consume, in the bags that we buy, in the things that we got. Like, we go home with groceries from any store, plastic in our stuff, touching
1: everything,
0: our foods.
1: And we don't realize how that gets into our body. Like, you think because you're touching a plastic bag, it's crazy.
0: Our bodies are porous.
1: You're literally drinking plastic in your water.
0: You ever smelled water and gone,
1: crazy?
0: Smells funky. Oh,
1: yeah.
0: Keep going. What else you learned, girl? Talk to me. Talk to me.
1: Watch it. It's called the plastic detox.
0: Do I need to? I'm on it.
1: Go to the phones. I want to talk to these people. I'm curious. I don't know if they're calling about. They're probably calling about the crash, knowing everybody and what they want to discuss. But hi, Kiss. Who's this?
2: Carl and Indy.
1: Oh, hey, Carl. What are you calling about?
0: Morning, buenos dias.
2: Buenos.
0: Fool. What up, man?
1: Buenos dias, Carl. What did you want to say?
2: Actually, my dad has a collection of, like, water bottles, and my dad likes to reuse the same water bottle. Like, he just likes
1: a plastic one?
0: Like, same plastic one, yeah.
1: Like you're talking about, like, an Evian bottle or a Fiji
0: Dasani
1: bottle.
0: Fiji, right.
1: Yeah, that's bad.
2: Yeah.
1: That's really bad.
2: Yeah,
1: does he know that's really bad?
2: Yeah, and, I was actually in the car, and my dad has kept that same water bottle in his car for, like, months.
1: That's really
0: dog,
1: bad.
0: That's even worse.
1: That's even worse.
0: That's even worse, fam. I hate to say it, and I don't like to be this guy. Like you said, we're not almond parents, bro. I took my kids to McDonald's for dinner last night. But this is something that's getting out of control, and we have not been even understanding it to experience it the way we are.
1: This documentary, Watch the Plastic Detox on Netflix, is about our, basically, addiction to plastic. It breaks down how everyday products shed the microplastics. They drift in the air, they float in our water, and then they become a permanent part of the environment. Seeing how much goes into the ocean is disturbing.
0: And water
1: streams. And then goes into fish, and then you eat them, and it's just crazy. And then what goes into our systems, and then our eggs, like, Kourtney Kardashian did a whole episode on how your eggs are like a product of you, and, like, if you have plastics in your body, like, it's crazy.
0: Correct.
2: I
1: forgot you were there, Carl.
2: Like, the coffee pods.
1: What? What about the coffee pods? Those are recyclable.
0: Yeah, but you're putting hot water through plastic.
1: Through plastic.
0: All of this.
2: Yeah, they're plastic.
1: So every coffee I drink is giving me plastic. Great. That's great. I'm more disturbed. Great. Okay.
0: What else got plastic in it? Come on. I'm into this topic, bro.
1: Everything. All right, Carl. Thanks for calling. Love you.
2: I love you guys.
0: Let my love.
1: I think it's just surprising. You don't realize how much plastic we use in general.
0: You look around. Most of the things that we have, there's even plastic fibers in our clothing. Mm-hmm. There's plastic fibers in our underwear. I don't know who needs to hear this. Polyester is arguably a plastic type-esque material. Stop using polyester for clothing. Men should not be wearing polyester underwear. This is a PSA, and this will be my hill. Men, go out and get you some cotton underwear.
1: Really should watch this documentary, because they talk about all
0: of
1: it. Yeah, they talk about when we started using polyester, and that was part of the problem to make things, because it was easier and cheaper.
0: Yep.
1: And then, you know, we got sicker, but
0: it's
1: we didn't
0: conspiracy.
1: Notice.
0: And, yeah, no, yeah, 100%.
1: And then we didn't have any regulations, and we let it happen, and here we are.
0: The textile industry doesn't have regulation like that. No, they really don't. So they could just put any dye, any plastics, any whatever sick making you type properties.
1: Somebody said knowledge is power, but ignorance is bliss. Isn't that right?
0: Well, and you choose when you be ignorant and when you be powerful. That's
1: all
0: up
1: right
0: to you.
1: Well, if you want to discuss 414-533-1037, I see the phones are going. We're talking about The Plastic Detox, a documentary on Netflix that has really given me more issues than I had before. Just when I thought I had it under control, my
0: food
1: plastic.
0: For thought?
1: Yeah, pun intended.
0: Mm-hmm.
1: Yeah. Mm-hmm.
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0: Okay, we're talking about Netflix documentaries that have traumatized us all. 103.7 Kiss FM. Some are just enjoyable, like The Crash, even though unfortunately people had to die. That was horrific.
1: Still traumatizing.
0: It's still traumatizing. But we're talking about The Plastic Detox, which is another documentary on Netflix. And I didn't know if I wanted to watch it because I knew I wanted the knowledge and I wanted to know if I was going to speak on it.
1: But how much knowledge were you going to get?
0: The more knowledge I get, the more disturbed I get, mm-hmm. because I'm like, wow, we are really bad.
1: I'm really happy the conversation's been more and more opened up because this is something that's been happening for a while. Mm-hmm. Some people have been always calling it a conspiracy. Oh, it's crazy. No, bro. Like, we actually
0: We're here now.
1: Science is proven that
0: it's in our bodies and it's in our oceans and our animals, and it's crazy. We have plastic everywhere now, and it's affecting all kinds of health issues.
1: We can now start to acknowledge it. Correct. Exactly. Mm-hmm. And yeah, polyesters, plastics, micros, it's in everything.
0: Well, I had my kids with plastic, like strong plastic water bottles, right?
1: Yeah.
0: So not even a Gatorade, like a step up where it's like hard plastic. And I went, no, we're done. I'm getting you aluminum.
1: The Zach bottles.
0: Yeah.
1: They make aluminum Zach. They make plastic Zachs. We got both for the boys, mm-hmm. bro. Yeah.
0: Yeah. Switching to aluminum. Metal, basically, they said is, mm-hmm. you know, your best bet, mm-hmm. which is why I have like my Owala, you got the Yetis, even my straw, I switched to, I have a stainless steel straw now. I stopped using plastic straws in my drink
1: because I consume it. What? It's metal until it's not.
0: What do you mean?
1: You know what I mean? It was plastic until it wasn't. You know what I'm saying?
0: No, I'm just saying like, what the alternatives are.
1: As far as alternatives,
0: what they tell you now. The alternatives are, if you don't use plastic, these are your options of what is safe is what I'm getting
1: until
0: at.
1: The metal documentary 30 years from now when they're like, now we got metal in our bodies.
0: Easy, you're not helping. Watch the documentary and then we can have that next step. And you just went way too far with that.
1: Am I too far ahead?
0: Yes.
1: My bad.
0: Jay in Milwaukee who wants to chime in.
1: Jay, we ain't there yet. Hold on.
0: They're telling us what to use in DZ.

0: going, no, not that either. And I'm like, well, what are you? You're not a scientist.
1: Let me close my third eye. I'm so sorry, y'all. We wasn't ready. I'm sorry.
0: What the hell? You got to have options if you're going to tell them they can't use something.
1: Glass.
0: All right, Jay, is this crazy how many microplastics are like in our bodies now? It's insane. In our organs.
2: Oh, man. And you started back, you know, like even when you have kids, you know, we're all gung-ho about who can touch them, you know, what the baby can have.
1: Yep.
0: Yeah. Yeah.
2: You want to feed it.
0: Mm-hmm.
2: But, hey, always goes for like double foods. Mm-hmm. So you can't get them like in little jars.
1: Nope.
0: Mm-hmm.
2: You know, so you catch them like in that little double stack pack. So when you see those, it's like, oh, that looks like the good deal, you know.
1: The plastic pack.
2: Like
1: the
2: my baby.
1: Yep.
0: Mm-hmm.
2: Hold on. But what am I actually feeding them?
1: Exactly.
0: We're literally giving them a plastic baby bottle. Think about it.
1: Plastic infused baby girl, whatever. Yeah. Compost.
2: So I don't care what it is. Dr. Brown's, you know, the newbies, Advent, whatever. You know, you still have to incorporate plastic to some point.
0: Yeah.
2: Now it's just more, we got to look for just the safest option to
1: I remember the first time I saw a glass Dr. Brown's bottle, I was mind blown. I was like, they made these in glass.
2: Yes. It's like, okay, so now my baby drops it and cracks everywhere.
1: Right. Tempered glass on a baby still, that could still break. That's dangerous. It chips. Yeah. Now your baby's drinking glass. Good job.
0: But it's an option for somebody who doesn't want the plastics in their baby.
1: That part.
0: That's crazy. Yep.
2: And we're so excessive with it. If you look at it, you see where we ship a lot of it to?
0: What?
2: You know, like, it gets deeper. Like, we take and ship it places in massive loads.
0: Yes. Oh, yes. And then that gets ingrained in heat and all these things. Right. Yes. We ship. Yeah. I get where you're going.
2: We'll
0: ship it. And then,
2: like, I want the bananas from Panama. Okay. But what you didn't know is Panama offered the best deal on recycling, and we shipped all the plastic to Panama. So now look in Panama's back valleys and their little Niles where we're getting all these little sacred goods, and now those areas are becoming contaminated with microplastics.
1: I ain't no use this well, Jay. Okay.
0: I love it.
1: Love it.
2: Hey, man.
1: Say less, man.
2: Somebody, so it is deep.
0: Well, and
2: it
0: they
2: really
0: also
2: does.
0: Say
2: really
0: in the
2: does.
0: Documentary, like, use wood, for example, in the kitchen versus plastic. We have so many plastic spoons, and we have these pans that are plastic. I mean, it's crazy. The non-sticks are so bad.
1: And rotate the wood faster, too, because wood being porous will be harder to clean because it's going
0: to wood's annoying to clean, but it's better for you. So somebody texted in and said, this is the cutting board debate. You can't use wood because particles soak into it. You can't use plastic because microplastics. You can't use glass because it dulls the knives. There's no winning. No, I use wood.
2: Yep.
0: I think wood is your
1: is
0: option
1: best.
0: Right now.
1: Wood
0: I think you're going to be...
2: Yeah,
0: if you ingest
2: bamboo.
0: Wood, you're going to be fine like my dog when he eats a stick. It's nature. You're going to be fine. Okay? The microplastics are not part of nature, and I would be more concerned with all that if you want me to really break it down. Huh?
1: Especially in the kitchen for cooking.
2: Yeah.
1: Yes, sir.
2: I use bamboo. Yeah. I'm big on using bamboo.
0: They said bamboo in the documentary. When they give options, they're like, what can we use? It's a lot of bamboo, a lot of wood. And which friends told me years ago to get wood spoons over plastic, but I know, or non-stick, but I know how easy the plastic were to clean use. And then I went,
1: they're non-stick.
0: They make it easy. That's why we succumb to it.
1: Because the plastics would stick in.
0: Yeah.
2: Yeah.
0: Oh my gosh, we got somebody else on the phone. Jay, I forgot. Love you. Thanks for calling.
2: Hey, y'all have a good one. It's always a good one talking to y'all.
1: Always, man. Appreciate you. Talk again soon, dog.
0: Bye.
1: Good job, man.
0: Jason in Maguanago said, I've been telling everyone for years plastic water bottles are terrible. The bottle heats up so much in the back of semi-trailers that the plastics just leach into the water.
1: Yep.
0: Yeah, it's true. And I had a whole pack of, like, you know, great value water bottles in the back of my car.
1: Did I not tell you?
0: And I took it out yesterday and I went, these all have so much plastic in them now from sitting in my car on a 70. Like, there's so much plastic in these. I don't even want to touch these, and I have a whole case of water.
1: You ever get in your car?
0: I got the ick.
1: And like, you just know the water that's in that vehicle
0: that's
1: is
0: plastic.
1: Steaming hot, and it's plastic already, but you still so thirsty that you debate drinking it. I used to do it as a kid. We were like, you getting the water? It's a little hot. A little bit of water? No, bro. Don't drink that hot water. Don't drink that hot water.
0: All right, let's go to Lori, last but not least, in Cedarburg. I could have my Gucci. So your Gucci might have plastic
3: Morning.
0: In it, though. Hi. Hey.
3: Hey.
0: I mean, hey.
3: Hey.
0: Hey.
1: We're not eating plastic.
0: No, we're talking about the plastic detox, another documentary on Netflix. Have you seen this, Lori?
3: No, I have not, but just thinking about it as I'm pulling into work.

0: work, how much single-use plastic industries use, like healthcare, food service? I mean, just think of, Allie, did you get your Diet Coke from McDonald's today?
1: Thank you for asking. I did not. I use all cans now. Thank you for asking. But I stopped buying bottles.
2: You stopped buying bottles?
1: I will get a Diet Coke when I leave here, though. Thank you, Lori, for asking. I will. And that's where are you going with this? It's plastic.
0: Yeah, it's plastic. Yeah. How much single-use plastic do you use throughout the day?
2: Oh, single-use is terrible. Yeah. I mean, we're not going to eradicate that whatsoever.
1: So bad. And I didn't even realize when I started buying cans, I bought it because I like the taste better than a bottle. Mm-hmm. And now I'm actually glad that I buy the cans just for what I'm drinking out of, for recycling, you know, all of the above. Well, I mean,
2: single-use is almost a whole other conversation because it's not just bottles. It is cans. It's bags. It's everything. I mean, and in Colombia, for example, right? Let's take it outside the U.S. Milk doesn't come in a plastic, you know, jug. There's no gallon. You sell it in a bag. Mm-hmm. So even that is single-use plastic. No matter what we do, it's the leading industry for single-use anything.
1: Plastic. You know what else I changed in my life? Small changes. I changed my Apple Watch band. I had a plastic, like a
2: nice
1: or whatever
2: kind of silicone.
1: Silicone. And silicone, I went, this also is bad for you. This is bad. Mm-hmm. My boobs can stay silicone though.
2: I think medical grade and plastic wrist, different silicone.
1: Hey, judge your own stuff, guys.
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0: had to call the fire department, and you're not going to believe why.
1: This is kind of crazy.
0: This is so crazy. 103.7 Kiss FM. It's Allie and DZ. Good morning.
1: Buenos dias.
0: Buenos dias. Amanda in Racine, one of our favorite regulars, fan favorite. No offense to all the other regulars. Amanda's a fan favorite.
1: Well, people love her.
0: Pull up her theme song. Amanda!
1: You're excited about some things I see.
0: Yeah. You're excited because you got to see firemen and maybe some firewomen, I hope. Amanda, you just got divorced. We can talk about that, correct? Right? You're going. It's official.
2: And C-cap official, baby.
0: It's official.
1: C-cap official. You a fool.
0: You
1: G.
0: are funny. And Amanda.

0: Amanda, when I saw her, we went and had tacos. Remember, she ordered that nasty plain
1: the
0: taco.
1: The plain taco with nothing on it.
0: Yeah. We had a great time, and Amanda still had her wedding ring on. And this was, what month was this, Amanda? This is months ago.
2: Like February.
0: Yeah.
1: But you guys had already separated, correct?
2: Yeah, we already were separated.
0: Lived in different houses.
2: Yeah.
0: The divorce was in motion. And Amanda's like, I'm not taking it off till I'm divorced. And I'm like, Amanda, just take it off. Like, it's over.
1: What do you, don't need it on.
0: She wouldn't take it off.
1: Because technically she was still married off of technicalities.
0: Which is, I want to discuss in a second. But before we discuss when you should take the ring off, Amanda, please tell us why you had to call the fire department to get the ring off.
2: Yeah.
0: Is this for real?
1: You had to call them to get the ring off?
0: Stop it.
2: Actually, I walked over to the fire department, but I'll get to that.
0: I walked over there? Okay, go on. Let's hear.
1: Small town.
2: Yeah, so I knew this room was going to be hard to get off. But I didn't realize how hard it was going to be. So I actually like did some YouTube stuff and I looked up like oil, like Windex I put on my
0: hand. She's got baby oil all over her hand trying to get it off.
2: I even looked up the YouTube, the stupid floss trick, whatever.
1: Oh, to put floss through it and then jimmy rig the finger out, jiggle it out.
2: I even did the ice trick. I put my hand up in the air to elevate it. I had my arm up in the air trying to read with
0: trying to be less bloated.
1: Yep. So your hand swells down, not swells up. Yep.
2: I put my whole arm in the freaking sink in my kitchen trying to eat one hand, trying to have some pudding. Just eat with one, with a spoon. Couldn't do that. That was hard, by
1: so
2: the way.
1: So your ring was stuck. Like, why did it get so stuck?
0: I tried gasoline. I tried to put my sink.
1: She tried it all.
0: My hand in the sink.
2: I tried everything.
1: Yank it out like a tooth.
0: Okay. So it wouldn't come off.
2: Well, so yeah. So that was an hour of doing that. I said, you know what? I'm done. I'm going to bed. Good night.
1: Wow.
2: So the next morning, I was like, well, maybe my finger swelled down. Nope. It was still swollen. So I think it's because of the heat.
0: Amanda, you're just a tiny little thing. I mean,
2: I don't know.
0: It's not like my mom's fingers who are swollen. My mom's ring is like embedded in her hand at this point. Granted, they've been married for 60 years, but I'm like, you could never get that thing off. Mm-hmm. There's no way on any planet.
1: I ain't going to hold you, not even trying to be morbid.
0: Oh my God.
1: I think she got cremated with that bad boy on because there was no way they was getting that ring off her finger.
0: So wait, so you go to the fire department?
2: So, well, I was looking up some ideas and I was like, well, I could go to the jeweler. Yeah. It opens at 10 o'clock in the morning. Yeah. I want this off now. I don't want to deal with this during work.
0: Oh, now you're mad about the ring on your finger, even though you wore it through the whole divorce? Yep. Now you need it off?
1: Now you need it off?
2: I'm done. Let me look up AI and see what they say. And then they talked about the fire department.
1: You ChatGPT'd.
0: She sure did.
1: Where do I get the jaws of life for this ring finger?
0: They said the fire department.
2: Yeah. So what I did was I dropped off the kids at the babysitter. I called non-emergency police and I said, hey, is the fire department available over here at station 4? They said, yes. If you have any issues, let me know. And I was like, oh, you're so nice. Thank you so much.
0: Yeah.
2: And then I walked over to the fire department, station 4. Shout out you guys.
0: In Racine.
2: And then I literally, in Racine. And I literally rang the doorbell. And then one of the firemen came out and I said, hey, this ring's stuck. I need it off.
1: Boy, slid down the pole and everything. Said,
0: wait a minute. Don't do that. Now I'm getting turned on. Don't add those facts, okay? They have a doorbell at the fire department?
2: Yeah.
0: I'm about to go ring that bell.
1: You can't just walk in. Come on now.
0: Problem is I'll get some like old guy who'll come out and be like, what do you need, little mister?
1: The OG chief. Look like your dad.
0: Never as hot as the Chicago fire guys. No, but seriously, so they got it off your finger.
2: Yes, they tried like some tape. Mm-hmm. That didn't work.
0: Mm-hmm.
2: So they literally had to use a little saw, like a little like miniature jewelry saw, and like cut it off.
1: Wow, they had to like clip.
2: They cut it off.
1: Wow. How long did it
2: two
1: take?
2: Two rings. Full-time. Not just one, too, because the engagement ring and the wedding band. They had to cut both of them off.
0: Were they soldered together or were they two separate rings?
2: They were two separate rings.
1: Oh, and they had to cut both of them?
0: Amanda.
2: Yep.
1: Wow.
0: So wait, so now you can't even sell them?
1: Yeah, you can.
2: Yes.
1: You
2: I'm going to sell it, though.
0: Okay, you're just going to piece them back.
1: Yeah, solder it back together, bro. What?
2: Or as is.
0: Why you act like you've sold engagement rings before, DZ? You're like, just go sell it.
1: It's not an engagement ring, but I've sold rings before.
0: Well, maybe you're just selling the stone anyway, I guess.
1: 100%. Nobody cares about the metal. It's about the precious stone.
2: Right. They can put it together. They'll be fine.
0: You got the insurance on it. That's all that matters. Okay, this is amazing. So the fire department got off your wedding ring.
2: They even offered me breakfast. They were so nice.
1: They said, girl, you trying to come in for breakfast? We just got done cooking.
0: They offered you breakfast?
1: She was newly single. You really think they wasn't about to bring her in for breakfast?
0: Oh, yeah. They're like, she's trying to get the wedding ring off. She's single.
1: She's single. Come in and eat, girl.
2: There were married men over there. I mean, they were good looking.
1: Were all of them married?
0: Sounds like it.
2: I don't know. The ones that were helping me out were.
1: Okay, well, then never mind. Never mind. I thought you were dealing with a single one, and he was like, girl, I'm single too. Come inside. Get some breakfast.
0: Girl, no.
1: Nah.
0: All right, so, well, I am proud of you for finally taking off the ring.
1: Yeah, good job.
2: Yes, I did it.
0: I am shocked that you had to call the fire department to get off your wedding ring. But I'm happy for you. So there you go.
2: If anybody has that problem, they do have public safety, the public safety thing.
1: But, go to your local department.
2: Really on
0: somebody texted in, gasoline, I'm dead.
1: No, this you've never heard gasoline?
0: They said, this is why Amanda is a fan favorite. No, nor would I ever even try. Yeah, I would go to the doctor before I would put gasoline on it to get it off.
1: Heard. Yeah, no, I've heard gasoline, something like that to help get stuff off, like turpentine type things.
0: Somebody said, stuck ring, use lube. Yes, that kind. Signed a nurse.
2: That doesn't work. Oh, I didn't try that.
1: A nurse.
2: I don't have any more.
1: Look.
0: You didn't have any to begin with.
1: Bye, both of
0: you. You were getting divorced. Let's be real. That side drawer was empty. Come on. No. All right. Well, Amanda, thank you for calling and sharing the story. Now people are texting in about how to get things off your hand. Okay.
1: Bye, Amanda.
0: Thanks for calling.
2: Bye, guys.
1: Bye.
0: Somebody said, no disrespect, but... they're talking about somebody there's somebody on the fire department where they're from and it ruined their fantasies. Okay, we're not going to get specific on firemen that ruined your fantasy in our community. That'd be awkward.
1: Yeah, no, we're good.
0: You guys sending their name and social? Let me read on the air.
1: No, thank you.
0: I'm good.
1: Because we might.
0: Oh, man. Well, if you want to share any ways to get a ring off your finger, great. If not, enjoy that story from Amanda.
1: I mean, if you do got a way to get a ring off your finger, definitely share.
0: I think it's the fire department at this point because this is crazy. All right, 414-533-1037.
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0: All right, 103.7 Kiss FM. It's Allie and DZ talking about how Amanda and Racine, one of our fan favorites, she had to go get her wedding ring taken off by the fire department when she finally got divorced. So we need to go to the phones right now, and we're going to talk to Mariah and Racine, who's got an even better story.
1: Oh, even better? How you get better than that?
0: Hi, Mariah.
2: Hey, how you doing?
0: Hi. What's good? Well, you had to go to the emergency room.
2: Yeah, I was in middle school.
0: What?
1: Middle school?
0: She were married in middle school?
1: arranged marriages, okay?
0: Even worse. Oh, God. No, but for real.
2: It was the ring that my mom gave me, and it was really important to me. Oh. And I have little fat sausage fingers, and so I fit it on, and, you know, my finger was kind of going numb during class. And, you know, it was kind of white and everything.
1: Yep.
2: So I told my teacher. They sent me to the nurse, and the nurse tried everything. They tried, like, a backwards needle and a thread with oil on my finger.
1: To slip it off.
2: Yeah, nope, didn't work. They called my mom. They're like, yeah, you know, I think she needs to go to the emergency room. My mom thought, you know, something really critical was happening.
0: Oh, no.
2: And, no, she has a ring stuck on her finger. So I went to the ER, and they put a little plate underneath it, and then they took this little saw tool to it, and they cut it right off.
1: Yeah. Were you able to save the ring at least, or did you have to, unfortunately?
2: Yeah.
1: Okay.
2: I mean, the ring is cut. I still have it, but, I mean, I'm sure I can still save that diamonds out of it, you know?
1: Sure, sure, of course. But the sentimental value is there because you got to keep it.
2: Mm-hmm. Yeah, yeah. Man, I'm telling you, that was traumatizing.
1: Yeah.
0: I bet. Have you ever been in the store and tried on rings and gotten them stuck? Because I've done that, and it's scary, and I'm, like, panicking in the store going, oh, God, come off, slide off, and then you eventually get it, thank God. But I have had that happen more than once.
1: I think that's more what it sets in. That panic sets in, and you're like,
2: I don't do that shit no more.
0: Yeah. Well, and if your finger's turning white, it's probably too tight.
1: Yep. Yeah. Good advice. Yeah. If your finger's turning white, it's probably too tight.
0: Ding, ding, ding.
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2: I still think you're a jerk.
1: You get to be our moral compass.
2: No, wait, you're a jerk.
1: It's time to find out. Am I the jerk?
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4: During COVID, work from home became a big part of our work culture, especially in sales. 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
5: Everybody.
4: Sales... 100% first ones to go home. I didn't mean it like that.
5: Last
4: I just
5: ones
4: meant,
5: to come back.
4: Did they come back yet?
5: I said
4: have
5: last.
4: They come back?
5: Wait, I said last, but there's still people
4: damn
5: at
4: it.
5: Home.
4: Why did you bring me in? Damn it, DZ. I was trying not to be toxic, and you brought me in. Here we go. Forget you. All right. So it says during COVID, work from home became a big part of our work culture, especially in sales. Now we're 6 years past COVID,
5: right?
4: And my staff still works from home outside of the days I hold meetings, which are Tuesdays and Thursdays. The building is a ghost town on Monday, Wednesday, and Friday. Yeah. Other people work in the business on the non-sales side and come in daily. I'm worried the sales staff has taken advantage of the work from home rules, and since only one of them has met their goals for the quarter, I started telling them no more work from home unless you meet your goals. Why are you at home when you have work to do?
5: I follow it.
4: So everyone has to be in the office now for office hours, and I feel like I'm being nice because I didn't demand 9 to 5. I demanded they be in the office at least 9 to 2, time for even parents to pick and take their kids to school.
5: Oh, that's actually really nice.
4: Am I the jerk for pulling work from home from the staff until they meet their goals? Because some people would say we don't need to be at the office to meet our goals. But if you're not meeting your goals, where are you?
5: Where are you and what are you doing?
4: And how are you holding them accountable?
5: Yeah, but
4: how do you know what people are up to?
5: Here's one thing.
4: I don't get it.
5: At that rate, that's on them, and they're not going to be productive even being at the job site because they just suck, bro. Straight up. Well, so many.
4: Like it's not going to matter if they're at work or not. They're not a good salesperson.
5: They're not a good. Right.
4: Oh.
5: That's what I'm getting at. Because you've got whatever manufacturing company you work for, you've got the manufacturers there, the factory people actually working. You got to grind hands on 9 to 5. No choice. Mm-hmm. And then you got the sales staff that arguably is just cold calling, talking to people and kind of trial a line. Sure, we know what sales is. ABCs, always be closing. And unless you're closing, you're going to see the
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5: door.
6: 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Isn't this product great? Woo, woo.
5: We see it
6: great.
5: On our sales side.
4: Yeah, they're great.
5: Right. Like, that's their job. They're cheerleading the brand,
4: but
5: right?
4: Are they at Target or are they cheerleading
5: exactly.
4: is the question. And I think that we all have flexible work hours. Mm-hmm. DZ and I do not sit in the building till 2 p.m. We can work from home. We can edit audio. We can do meetings on Zoom. We don't need to be here all day. I get there's plenty of work from home opportunities.
5: Yes.
4: But at the same time, if your staff is not producing, why are they working from home?
5: Yeah.
4: If there's not a necessity, like then I don't get it.
5: Yeah. I just.
4: And I'm biased because we have to come in every day. So obviously I'm on but we have flexible schedules.
5: If we need to go from home, we can go from home.
4: I don't care if salespeople are here. Yeah. But if you tell me somebody hasn't met their goals and they're not. I have questions, that's for sure.
5: I just feel like
4: I want to know why.
5: You're already taking an implemented system out from under people, right? And you can't really do that in no notice or short notice. So you going, all right, now everybody got to come in until the sales go up. All right, so when the sales are up, can I go back to working from home? Or are you not going to expect us to be here?
4: Well, maybe you can go home once you hit your goals, it sounds like.
5: If there are any people that have hit the goals, can they just not come in, right? Like it's like you're drawing a line, but you're not making it a like hard line in the sand. Because you're giving people leeway.
4: Steve in Twin Lakes is fired up. You can text or call 414-533-1037. Steve texted and said in all caps, not the jerk. Say it louder. It's so hard being an employee that is at work daily and get more tasks put on them because the people at home aren't getting their stuff done. You can only do so much on your end. That's true.
5: Yeah.
4: They are no help and not present. Steve and Twin Lakes.
5: Steve, I'll give you that.
4: These are the people that are resentful. Somebody else texted in.
5: But they're not going to be productive being in the office anyway.
4: Well, maybe they should be. And maybe that's part of the problem. Maybe you need to get them in there and train them to be productive.
5: And show them what to do,
4: That's part of being a boss. Liz and Slinger said, not the jerk. Work from home is a perk, in my opinion. And if sales are suffering because people are supposedly working, they're taking advantage.
5: Yeah, I agree there.
4: Is he the jerk for pulling work from home from his staff?
5: I can't say not the jerk, dog. It is jerky. Does the sales staff probably suck and need it? Yeah. But you did it in a way where you're going, now y'all are expected to be here. You gave them no chance.
4: Somebody said, as a jaded employee who thrived at work from home. Don't punish all.
5: Thank you.
4: But if you don't make your goal, you go to work, not the jerk.
5: True. Yeah, you know.
4: I do think people thrive. That's what I'm saying. If they're thriving, they're hitting their goals.
5: Mm-hmm.
4: So we already know who those are not these people.
5: Clearly, they're not hitting their goals. So that is the line. They're not thriving, so they all got to come back.
4: Mm-hmm. People are going off on the text. All right, 414-533-1037. Is he the jerk, this boss, if he tells his staff work from home is over until they meet their goals?
5: Got a coin.
4: People are
5: going to
4: be crying.
5: Mm-hmm.
4: I can't go to Target in my pajamas anymore.
5: I got my pants on.
4: And pretend like I'm working.
1: You know how you're screaming at your radio with your opinion right now? The problem is we can't hear you. So call or text Ali and DZ right now. That solves the problem. 414-533-1037. Talk soon.

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2: I still think you're a jerk.
1: You get to be our moral compass.
2: No, wait, you're a jerk.
1: It's time to find out. Am I the jerk?
3: Look what you did, you little jerk.
4: Didn't realize how many people would get triggered by this, but it's clearly the work from home people.
5: Y'all lucky.
4: Who are being resented by the people who work at work. So anyway, the question on Am I the Jerk is, this guy wrote in and he said, am I the jerk for telling my staff that work from home is over until they meet their goals? He said, we're in industrial sales and all you need to know is they have sales goals and only one person has met them this quarter. So I'm tired of them taking advantage of work from home. They come in only when I have meetings and that's it. So I'm thinking about making them all come back. It's 15 people.
5: They sell airplane parts. I don't know. It don't matter.
4: And really, it isn't. It's sales is sales.
5: Sales is sales. There's so many sales. Factory, manufacturers, manufacturing. Where you got
4: it's
5: one.
4: It's a hard job.
5: You got an A side and a B side. And the B side don't want to be there because they can be selling from somewhere else.
4: If they're selling. So let's go to the phones and see what people think. Dawn in Muskego said she's definitely triggered.
5: Oh, triggy.
4: Hey, Dawn. Morning.
6: Hey, Allie. Hey, DZ.
5: What up, dog?
4: Good morning. So, jerk or not the jerk for telling the whole staff work from home is over?
6: Well, I work from home, yes, and I think he's a jerk. Because if I am that one person making my sales,
5: I'm good.
6: My job's got nothing to do with Bob over there.
4: But they're a team, Dawn.
6: Not making his goals.
5: Bob sucks.
4: Isn't it a team?
5: Yeah, until we not hitting our goals.
4: We always hear our sales staff going, we're a team. Mm-hmm. Isn't it a team, Dawn?
5: Only when the money ain't missing.
6: Yeah. But you're not going to ride my coattails all the way to the end. You got to make your quota. If I'm making my quota, you know what? And if I'm making my quota, that means I'm not at home or I'm not goofing around at home. That means I'm out making those sales because salespeople do work hard.
5: That's
6: they're on
5: true.
6: The phone. They're face to face. They're getting things done. So I should have my flexibility and Bob and Karen and Steve to get in the office and get reamed by our boss, not me. So I'm going to say jerk.
5: Those felt like specific.

0: names. Yeah. She out there calling out coworkers, Bob, Karen, and Steve.
1: We all got one of those in our sales department. You know it.
0: For sure.
1: You know it. Well, it makes sense what you're saying, Don. Don's saying, I'm the one who gets it done, and they ride my coattails. Don't make me come back in, which makes him the jerk for making everybody come back.
0: I am productive. You going to chop that productivity out from under me,
1: Don,
0: by making me come in.
1: You could say that to the people who don't work from home. They feel like they're the ones being productive. And I mean,
2: come on.
1: You know?
2: When I was in the office, I got a lot less done than what I do at home because all the chatty Charlies want to sit and talk about their weekends and what they did. And I'm like, I haven't got time for this. I'm trying to get my stuff done so I can go home.
1: Good
0: talking
1: news.
0: About, let's go to lunch. Let's go do this.
1: They don't do that. They do that on Slack now instead. Because we have time for that. So anyway. All right.
0: What's the difference? Yeah, it's all on social, bro.
1: We all talk about our personal lives.
0: They be logging into Facebook anyway, man. Stay on Messenger, man. Just do your job.
2: That's true.
1: All right. Don says,
2: all right, you guys, I got to go. I got to go finish my workout.
1: You got to go sales?
0: That part. Yeah, she got to go work.
1: No, she said workout.
0: Oh, workout. Okay,
1: Don.
0: Girl. Okay, girl.
1: Have
0: Bye,
1: fun.
0: Bye, Don. Much
2: Bye.
0: Love.
2: Love you guys.
1: Love you.
0: Back pace.
1: She's so funny. All right, we're going to go to Clayton in Lake Mills because we got this email and it said, am I the jerk for telling staff work from home's over until they meet their goals?
0: Come on, Clayton.
1: Clayton.
0: Don't lie.
3: What's up, what's up?
0: What's
1: the
0: word,
1: you going jerk or not the jerk?
3: Absolutely not the jerk. Mm. Well, the other caller was 100% right because you do that in the new, you kind of get shafted in the end. But in the end, it's all a team. It's all a team effort. If you want to help somebody, help somebody. If you don't, you don't. But if you get your quota, you kind of get rewards. So you work harder and you can kind of do what you want. And from 9 to 2 or whatever it is, that's not that bad of a shift. So,
0: No, it's not.
1: Telling people to come in 9 to 2 is not going to kill them.
0: Not terrible.
1: Five days a week, they'll live.
0: Nah, but you ain't going one band, one sound, me and out here expect me to play Flight of the Bumblebee time and time again just because the drummer can't get it right. Bro, I don't play the drums.
1: Like, you get annoyed with the rest of the team if you're doing your I get what Don
0: says. That's on y'all, bro. That's not on me. I'm good.
1: But then you also look like the only person you care about yourself and no one else on a whole staff, and that's also bad for work culture, too. They're both awful.
0: You know what? Yes, you are,
1: you know
0: 100%
1: what I mean?
0: Right about
1: they both
0: that.
1: Suck.
0: Because then I look like I'm just not the team player.
1: Yeah, it looks
0: going,
1: like
0: why,
1: you're
0: why
1: saying I'm better at this with everyone, and I can do it better than you, and you don't do anything anyway.
0: Well,
1: which might be the case. Which might actually be the case. But anyway.
0: If the shoe fits, man.
1: Like I said, it might actually be the case.
0: But no, Clayton, that's why Clayton's going like, no, not the jerk, bro. But at the same time, it does suck.
1: Well, Clayton, what?
3: I would say like 75% of the people do work 8 to 4, 6 to 2, so it's not like it's completely like, oh, man. But meet your quota and go have fun. That's simple as that.
1: I just thought he was being kind and giving them. He said, I didn't do a 9 to 5. I did a 9 to 2. I was even nice in making them come back to work. I wasn't doing it, you know? And they probably get to leave for lunch. Let's be real. They go on their sales lunches and whatever.
0: They don't got
1: to
0: stay on the hamster wheel all day?
1: I don't know. Don't ask me. All right, Clayton, we're split down the middle. Thanks for calling.
3: Awesome. Love you guys.
1: Love
3: you. Afternoon.
0: Lay back, you too, man. Peace.
1: Is he the jerk for telling the staff they got work from home is over until they meet their goals? We got to get a manager on the phone. Ariana!
0: Need a manager?
2: Buenos dias.
0: We speak to a manager.
1: Diaz, perfect.
2: Triggered.
1: Good. We have a manager from a credit union on the phone. Okay, Ariana, is this guy the jerk for telling his staff work from home's over until they meet their goals?
2: No, not the jerk. I'm sorry, Don. I'm sorry. Oh. Everything you said kind of triggered me because the manager side came out of me.
1: Yeah.
2: Whereas, like, for me, it's a team dynamic thing, you know? Mm. So it is team related. So you can't just point everybody out. Mm. And it is a privilege to work from home.
1: Privilege.
2: I used to work.
1: Say
2: it
1: again.
2: It
1: Say it again. People take
2: privilege.
1: It for granted all the time.
2: Yeah. Because definitely during COVID, I was an essential. I was still working, going to the financials because everybody needed their money, you know? So definitely, like I told my sister, she works with me here at Landmark. She works from home. She's complaining because now they're making them go 3 days in office.
1: Oh, she's complaining. That's too much. Yeah.
2: And I was like, no, girl.
1: You have no idea what the world is doing. The world's moving beside you, okay?
0: Girl, this job is cush.
2: Exactly. And then he's being really nice because he's caring about their family still. Well, and the kids, we're not 9 to 2.
1: And I think about it, like, I don't know how it works, and we're not going to get into how it works at a credit union, but you're a manager of a credit union. Let's say you guys give out loans, right? I'm assuming, right?
2: Yeah.
1: So, like, imagine if all of Ariana's loan officers are not doing any loans and they all work from home. At some point, you're going to be like, excuse me.
0: Can anybody make some money?
1: Can somebody come in or no?
0: Right,
1: I don't know, right? Like,
2: part of our jobs part of our jobs are sales, right?
1: Yeah,
2: we have to set goals day by day. 100%. So I just don't point everybody out. And then obviously he's doing it more to see what they do day by day.
1: Yeah.
2: You know, and then he wants to give it back.
1: Well, because Ariana, he's accountable for the sales staff not doing what they're supposed to do. So if he doesn't know what they're doing every day, he should be holding them accountable.
0: The reality is,
1: like, what? Every manager should.
0: Their boss probably said, hey, you got to start coming into the office. Your sales staff isn't missing the quota. So he said, fine. Y'all got to come back to them.
1: Yes.
2: And I tell my staff this. I have a boss who's behind me that have to be behind you.
0: Yep.
2: I don't want to micromanage you guys, but I just need you guys to do your job and help me do my job, you know?
0: What? Full circle. We wouldn't be here if y'all didn't suck, because I'd still be able to work from home too. But no, now we all got to come into work.
1: Here
0: we are. My boss is on my neck, so I got to be on y'all next.
1: And the cycle continues.
2: I prefer this caller 100%. He's not the jerk. I got your back.
1: Wow. Okay.
0: You make it make sense.
1: Wow.
0: Okay, Ariana.
1: Not the jerk. Mm-hmm. I love it.
2: Not
1: Ariana. Spoken from a true manager.
0: Facts.
1: Thank you, Ariana. Love you.
2: Bye, you guys. Have a good day. Love you guys.
1: Love you.
4: Bye. 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

it. 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I'm a demon lord. 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
1: Well, this is good news for my coffee drinkers. This university came out with a study saying coffee can be good, actually, for your anxiety. Can also improve focus and lower stress levels. Yeah, I'd say it's like 50-50. Some days I know exactly what this study's talking about, and then others, coffee makes my stress and anxiety feel like I'm cliff diving while responding to emails.
2: Yo, man.
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2: Open up, man.
3: What do you want, man?
2: My girl just caught me.
3: You made her catch you?
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3: With who?
2: The girl next door, you know? I don't know what to do.
3: Said it wasn't you. All right.

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1: What's up? It's Brew. There are things in life that are completely normal, but feel so unbelievably embarrassing. Do you have one in mind? Mine is like sitting while everyone sings you happy birthday. Unbearable. Just gotta look across the room. Everyone's making eye contact. What's a normal thing that feels embarrassing? Hit me up today at The Brew Show. And

0: question he's been dying to ask you. I'm just asking with Brew.
1: Yeah, I was just telling you about how my birthday passed recently and why it's so awkward to hear everyone sing to you. You're just sitting there with a cake and you got to make awkward eye contact with everyone around the room. Oh, I know it's completely normal, but it's so embarrassing. What's a normal thing that feels embarrassing to you, Cameron?
2: You know, I don't like trying on shoes at a shoe store. There's something about like exposing my socks.
1: Especially if they're mismatched.
2: You know, you got to take up like the whole aisle. You got to, somebody's like running back and forth. You're not tipping them.
1: That's me. I gotta make sure I can hit max speed in the shoes. I get it. It's awkward, but you got to do it. Got to do the test drive. What's something that's completely normal but feels embarrassing? 1-888-970-4278.
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Yo, on the show right now. What's up? It's Brew, by the way. What's something completely normal but feels embarrassing? Gracie on Instagram says going through the TSA checkpoint at the airport. Oh my gosh. How many? It's so intimate. I'm looking at everybody else's stuff. Sometimes we have to take our shoes off. TSA's yelling at me. That's so embarrassing. What about you? Let me know yours. A completely normal thing that feels embarrassing. We're at the Brew Show.

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1: What's up, Angie? 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What's a normal thing that feels embarrassing?
2: 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Like, ooh. 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
1: Hey, it's Brew. I cannot believe June is next week, especially because January was only 3 weeks ago. Something's not adding up.

Looking for some good news. It's all the feels coming up in minutes, and I love when you supply what we're smiling about. Have anything that brightened your day? Something you want to brag about? Let me know. 1-888-970-4278. Sharing the good news on the show next.

0: feel-good story you didn't know you needed. Here's all the feels.
1: What's up, Henry? So you had some good news you wanted to share. What's going on?
2: We just booked our first cruise to Alaska for the family and I. We're going to be going to Alaska for a week at the end of the summer.
1: That's amazing. I love that. Those Alaska ones look so fun. Does the news make you feel any certain way, or do you think the Alaskan ones are safe with cruises? You know what I mean?
2: Yeah, I'm not worried about that.
1: I don't think the viruses can reach those cruises in the cold. That's a smart choice. All right, it's giving us all the feels. Have a great vacation. Send me your good news at The Bruce Show. We'll share that tomorrow. Let's wrap with your quote. Sometimes the answer isn't doing more. It's doing less better.
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Ready to hear your top four songs of the day? 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It's Bruise Beats, number 4.

0: wanna dive.
1: You knew this was gonna happen because it's fan voted. The AMAs went down the other night. BTS cleaned up. They're number four on Bruise Beats. Your top four songs today with Pink Panther's Zara Larsson checking in at number three. I'm

Yeah, if you missed it from the AMAs, that dude performed that song live for the first time on TV. He did it in like a rainstorm inside. I don't know how they did this. He had the microphone getting soaked. It still worked. Reminded me of how I feel when I'm in the shower performing a concert, you know? It gave that vibe. Kehlani taking the top spot of the countdown today. Folded, number one.

0: Hey, Joshua, what's going on? It's Brew. What is motivating you to get through the rest of this week?
1: Honestly, it's the paycheck, man. Got some overtime. I'm looking forward to it.
2: My God, that's right. I almost forgot that was coming. You just made my day, too.
1: Heck yeah.

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Either way, this summer, your essential checklist. You got your water bottle, sunscreen, your favorite music, and we'll supply that. Make sure you take us anywhere you go where your adventures take you this summer. We're over on

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0: Yeah, let's get back into love them or list them. Here's your situation today. 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Feels like he'll never be ready for a relationship, right?
1: Dump him.
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1: List him. No, as soon as he feels like he's got you, it's over. And you're going to spare yourself that heartbreak, even if it's exciting right now. So it's not going to be healthy. List him.

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1: Hey, it's Brew. We're back into Love 'Em or List 'Em. What's up, Jay? The situation is she's in a situationship with a guy who says he loves the chase and he doesn't want to ruin that by dating. This feels like they're not headed for a relationship, right?
2: It's not good. I mean, if you're just looking for fun, it's okay. If you're looking for more, it's not good.
1: I feel like I have to break bad news. Hang on. We'll get her back on the show next for Love 'Em or List 'Em.

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1: Love him or list him. We will tell Chloe her verdict next. She's the one dating, well, not really dating. It's a situationship. The guy told her, though, he doesn't really want to get in a relationship because he loves the chase of their hot and cold, like, fun thing they got going on. But she wants more. Is there light at the end of the tunnel, or is this a dead end? We'll let her know if she should love him or list him. Calling her back next.

0: One date, one story. One big decision. 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The good, the bad, and the... Are they serious? With Love 'Em or List 'Em.
1: Chloe, welcome back. How are you?
2: I'm good. Thank you. How are you?
1: I'm doing great. So we've been talking about your situation ship for the last day, about the guy who says he doesn't want to date yet because he just loves the chase. And I have a lot of meters in the radio studio here. And if there was a red flag meter, this thing would be all the way to the red, like on the right side, you know?
2: Oh, no.
1: All our listeners' feedback, DMs, calls from the past day. It's been overwhelmingly like, this is such a red flag. When he says, you know, he loves the chase, you got to believe him. And he doesn't really want a real relationship, if that makes sense.
2: Right. And I kind of suspected that, but maybe I needed someone else to tell me.
1: Yeah, I mean, it's exciting, right? Like the early part of the relationship when it's the, you know, he likes attention, the uncertainty, it's all exciting, but it's just not going to build towards something real. And that's why we think you should list him.
2: Right. All right. Turn him back to the streets. Where he belongs.
1: Oh, okay, yeah. Him, not you. I was going to say. I was like, don't put yourself like that.
2: No. You're just him.
1: Be careful in those streets. It's a scary place these days.
2: That's right.
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1: It's almost officially summer. Memorial Day weekend out of the way now. Yeah. Summerfest right around the corner. It's going to be here before you even know it. What's going on? It's Sonic. Hopefully you're enjoying the weather today. Epic out there, man. Here we go. 103.7 Kiss FM, Milwaukee's number one hit music station. Here's Harry Styles and American Girls.

They are. They're going to have a UFC fight at the White House. I didn't think they were going to do it. They're already building the cage and the set and the arena, whatever you want to call it, and everything. So that's going to happen next month. What a 3.7 Kiss FM. Maybe Trump will fight Biden, right?

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holding it down for the ride home right now. 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Martha and her boyfriend on their way back from Pick and Save. She dragged her boyfriend there. 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

struggling to redesign roles, build new skills, and rethink how teams collaborate. This gap is already showing up in the workplace. CEOs say only 25% of employees are using AI as part of their jobs, even though 86% believe their workforce have the skills to collaborate with AI. Looking ahead, CEOs expect the impact on jobs to accelerate. By 2028, 29% of employees may need reskilling for different roles, while 59% will likely require upskilling to perform their current roles more effectively. The findings suggest the real challenge isn't just adopting AI, it's aligning jobs, skills, and ways of working with the speed of AI transformation. 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